0: you're right at that midpoint of today's countdown, and I hope you were able to catch the first half, but if not, no worries, but the show there 24/7. So jump in with me now as we work our way to find out who is at number one, if it's Elevation Rhythm again or someone new. And we're also going to have some stories behind a few of these songs coming up, along with the winning future fan favorite pick of the week.
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0: Well, the band Mercy Me is holding steady in this number 10 spot here. They are coming up next with a song that has been here for 21 weeks on the countdown. Here they are with Make It Well.
2: Number 10.
3: Making well with my soul. Don't let me face this loneliness alone. Making well.

Josiah Queen is moving up one to number six there with his song Demons here on 20, the Countdown Magazine. You know, he's actually going to be touring in Europe this September. Several stops are planned too in the UK, plus Denmark, France, Netherlands, Germany, Switzerland, and Belgium. I wonder if he has room in his luggage to like pack me in there and take me along.

0: That would be so fun to get to visit all of those cool countries. Most of those I've never even been to. I've only been to the UK. 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But hey, one person, they can't do everything, but everybody can do something. 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
0: Top five. Well, kicking off our top five again this week, it is Jamie McDonald. Here she is with her latest called Ain't No Way on 20 The Countdown magazine.
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1: It is Jamie McDonald back at number 5 again this week with Ain't No Way. Here on 20, the Countdown Magazine. Hey, now it is time to announce the winning future fan favorite song from last week. Now, if you don't remember what we were voting on last week, let me remind you. One of the songs was from Leanna Crawford called Thank God, and the other one from Megan Woods. It was called Heaven Down Here. Well, we tallied up all those votes that came in, and there sure were a lot of them. And it looks like Megan Woods got it. Here she is singing Heaven Down Here.
2: Last week's future fan favorite.

Hoods with Heaven Down Here. That is last week's future fan favorite winner. Wow, what a great song, too. Good job picking the music around here. You did really good this week. Well, I can't wait for that one to be on the countdown. But in the meantime, I have some new music to play for you this week. These are the two that you're going to get to vote on. Our first one is from Patrick Mayberry. He has a new one out called Anybody Else. Check it out.

The latest from Patrick Mayberry. It's a new one called Anybody Else. Our second pick this week is from Danny Gokey. This is his new one called Jesus Over Everything. Over my

0: there you have it. Those are this week's picks for the future fan favorite. That was Danny Gokey with Jesus Over Everything. And the one before it.
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2: Hey, this is Matthew West, and this is the story behind my song, Good. For as long as I can remember, I've struggled to fully understand the depths of God's grace and the reality that it truly is a free gift. Instead, I get it all twisted, and I think if I do enough good stuff, then maybe, just maybe, I'll be good enough for grace. But this is what Paul said in Romans 11, verse 6. And since it is through God's kindness, then it is not by their good works. For in that case, God's grace would not be what it really is, free and undeserved. So I hope that when you listen to this song, you remember what I'm trying to learn every single day. You're not loved because you're worthy. You're loved because He's good.
0: That was Matthew West telling us about this song called Good.

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1: It's Matthew West dropping down a spot to number 4 with his song Good here on 20 The Countdown magazine. You know, he has a brand new Jesus is King fall tour coming up, and he's going to be on my side of the country, but not in my city, unfortunately. I hope he'll be close to where you are, though, if you're listening here in the U.S. As we get closer to revealing today's number 1 song, I want to share something Chuck emailed me this week. He noticed a pretty unusual chart milestone, and I thought this was so cool. Over the last 2 weeks, there were 5 different songs that had all spent at least 1 week at number 1. Now, that's not something you see very often here on the countdown. So, Chuck, thanks for catching that and for taking the time to write in with it. And thanks for listening to 20, by the way, for more than 20 years. I especially love hearing that your teenage sons are listening with you now, too. That is pretty special. Well, now I'm curious about you. Are you the kind of listener who notices chart trends, little fun stats, or milestones like that? 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
1: 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I won't tell you who it is, though, but stick with me.
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1: Well, before this next artist was in Christian music, he spent years fronting a Southern rock band, but his life took a dramatic turn after he recommitted his life to Christ. Here is Zach Williams.
2: Number 3. Hey.

That is Zach Williams moving up one to land in our top three this week. That is his song called Wait For Me here on 20, the Countdown Magazine. Well, CeCe Winans is right back in the same spot again here at number two with her song Worthy

0: Number two again this week, it's CC Winans with Worthy of It All here on 20, the Countdown Magazine. Now, I mentioned right before I played that song that she is going to make 4 tour stops in Europe next month. And I found out if you're in the Netherlands, the UK, Sweden, Norway, or Germany, then you have a good chance of getting to check her out there and get to see her in concert. 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
4: This is 13, but now in Christ Jesus, you who were once far off have been brought near by the blood of Christ. 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

0: second week in a row, it is Elevation Rhythm at number one with their song Washed here on 20 The Countdown magazine. Congratulations to those guys for holding on to that top spot for 2 weeks in a row. I hope they can do it for three. We will find out next week together. Well, thanks so much for making 20 The Countdown magazine a part of your weekend. I hope you enjoyed all of the cool stories behind the songs, our artist news, that future fan favorite, which reminds me, go vote right now on your favorite song so I'll know which one to play next week. I'm William Ryan III.
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4: American Idol finalist Jason Castro.
3: And that's where I've given my heart to Christ. It wasn't until about my sophomore year of high school that music just got to me in a way that it never had. It was the first time that I really felt moved by God, and that's when I really dedicated my life to Jesus. American Idol, they asked us to sum up our life goals, and I said I wanted to be a loving father and a faithful husband and a servant of all. And I think the servant of all, that's the main one, and I think that's what we're called to be. And it's for the good fight. My name is Jason Castro, and I am second.

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1: Being teased because of my color. They just couldn't, whether I was born the wrong color, in the wrong neighborhood, in the wrong decade. Just always feeling like I don't belong. There was a moment when my father finally pointed to Psalm 139. And it was there that I realized that all the scars, every hurt, every failure, being spit on walking home, like all this, it's on purpose. You are fearfully and wonderfully made. My block didn't make me, you know, the creator did. My name is Jason Petty, AKA Propaganda, and I am Second.

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0: Mama said the mama turtle told the little turtle never go down to the creek. And I guess little turtles are like people. They, when you tell them not to do something, they have a tendency to want to do that. So little turtle, mama said, began to worry about why did the mama turtle tell it not to go.
1: Stay good day. Welcome, my friends, to The Storyteller, where you'll find First Nations people from across Native North America who are following Jesus Christ without reservation. On today's program, we'll hear from Eddie Lindsay of the Creek Nation as he talks about the importance of stories. He tells a story his mother told him when he was a boy. It's one he's never forgotten. And after you've heard it, you'll understand why.
0: My name is Eddie Lindsay, and I'm a Creek Indian. I just had the opportunity today to be able to share with you. And I guess the best way that Native people or Indian people share is we've always been people of storying. We've had lots of stories. I remember my mama used to tell me a story, and probably wouldn't hurt to listen to her and Daddy. I remember one of the stories my mother told me was about a story about a turtle. She said there was a little turtle, and mama said the mama turtle told the little turtle never go down to the creek. And I guess little turtles are like people. They, when you tell them not to do something, they have a tendency to want to do that. So little turtle, mama said, began to worry about why did the mama turtle tell it not to go? And pretty soon it got the best of it, and it took off down to the creek to see what was so special about the creek. And mama said when the little turtle got there, it didn't see anything different. Just looked like an old creek. Looked around, didn't see nothing, but it was so close to the ground, it began to feel something, began to rumble, and began to get louder and louder. And mama said the

God to put it back together. And Mama said the little turtle said that if God would do that, then the little turtle would all just couldn't move fast enough. And pretty soon the horses were fast enough. And pretty soon the horses were right on top of it, and one of them stepped on it and crushed the little turtle shell all to pieces. And Mama said the little turtle began to cry and asked God to put it back together. And Mama said the little turtle said that if God would do that, then the little turtle would always listen to its parents. Mama said God heard it and put it back together. And then she'd look at us and say, if you don't listen to your dad and I, then that's what will happen to your life. I remember that story. I'm 62 years old, and that story still speaks to me. Every time I see a turtle, it reminds me that I'm to listen to Mom and Daddy. I don't know how Mama did it. I don't know if she did it or not. Maybe it was a coincidence, but even as a kid, when I wanted to do something that I know I'm not supposed to do, some way a turtle would come up and remind me that I'm supposed to listen. But I guess as Indians, we've always been people of storying. We use storying to help us to understand, to teach. And I guess when you look at the Bible, you find that even the Bible began with storying. It was stories about the flood, stories about Adam and Eve. When we tell people about Adam and Eve, we tell them, let me tell you the story. So I guess when the Bible began, it was a book about stories, like we told stories is about the turtle. The only thing was, God made sure that each story was passed on so that others would hear that story as well. And when we come to the book of Job, we find Job, and he's sick, and come and sit down and spends a long time with him. And they tell him some things about God, that one of them was that the reason Job was sick was because he had done something wrong. And Job didn't understand everything, but he some way he knew that the God that he loved wasn't a God like that. Correct story. It wasn't the true story about God. And he wanted to tell a story. In Job 19, he tells us that. He said, he wished his story could be edged in stone. He was afraid he was going to die, and his story that needed to be told could be etched in a rock, and that so that others later on could hear his story. He also tells us it was his personal story. It wasn't somebody else's story. It was his. And I guess that's what reminds us about, we all have a story, isn't it? My mama told me this story about the turtle. We all have all kind of stories. But I guess the good thing about Christians is that we have a story in our hearts, in our lives, how he changed us, how he came and loved us, a story of what God done for me. I'm glad that it's a personal story, and I can tell you my story. What God done for me, it's mine. That's what Job said. I have a story to tell. And I guess that's what we all do. And maybe that's what our world needs, our Indian people needs to hear our stories, so that story of what God has done for us. Maybe the reason we don't tell a story is you have to have a story before you can tell it. And if God's never done anything in your life, then

is done for you. It's only when God has done something for you can you made a change in you and created a new life in you. Then you have a story that someone else needs to hear. So when

God has done for you. It's only when God has done something for you can you made a change in you and created a new life in you. Then you have a story that someone else needs to hear. So when people don't tell the story, maybe it's because we don't have a story. We'll tell the story, their story. That's not true. Yet they're out there telling their stories. And Job's friend didn't have the real story about God. They had a story that they thought was what was about God, but wasn't. Job had the true story, and his friends were telling their story, and he was wanting his story told as well. But I'm glad that it's not only a personal story, I'm glad it's a permanent story. I'm glad what God does for us, what he did on the cross at Calvary, and how he comes into our life to change us. I'm glad that can never be done again, can never be changed. I'm glad that what God done for me as a 12-year-old boy, when I ask him to forgive me of my sins, when I ask him to change my heart, create in me a clean heart, I'm glad that God never had to do it again. I'm glad that once he does something, it's done forever. But I'm glad that as Job was talking about writing his story, he said, I wish I could etch it in stone so that it'll last forever. But something happens to Job in his story. The next verse, he says, I know my Redeemer liveth, and I shall see him. You see, what Job realized was, it wasn't about Job anymore. It was about God's story. It was about Jesus' story. He said, I know my Redeemer liveth. He was looking for a kinsman, you know, somebody to buy him back. That's what he kind of knew about, but that's not what he needed. He didn't need a redeemer. Now he knew he belonged. And so now Job is not so much interested in telling us his story, but his story is about God, about Jesus dying on a cross and suffering. How did he love us that he was willing to die for us? That became his story. And I pray that that'll be our story. And that's what our people needs to hear. They need to hear about what God has done for us on the cross at Calvary. And that's the story we need to tell. Because that's the story that can change men, women, boys, and girls. It can make an only son. That whosoever believeth in him shall not perish, but shall have everlasting life. It's the story of God loving us so much that he nailed his son to the cross. He put him in a grave, but God raised him from the grave so that today I could have the gift of eternal life. That's a story that our people needs to hear. A story that can change a drunk into a child of God, can change a prostitute.

Christ was condemned because of our sin and that judgment is coming. It tells us that when we turn to God and put our trust in the Lord Jesus Christ, we will be saved from that judgment. Are you trusting in the Lord Jesus Christ, Savior? If not, it's time to open God's book and read for yourself the story of Jesus. Start in the Gospel of John, where Jesus said these words, "For God so loved the world that he gave his only begotten Son, that whoever believes in him should not perish, but have everlasting life." If you want to know more, we have a free resource we'd like to send you, Storyteller, P.O. Box 1001, Bemidji, Minnesota, 56619. 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Thanks for listening. And remember, the greatest story took place at the cross. For the wages of sin is death, but the gift of God is eternal life through Jesus Christ our Lord. My friends, there are more amazing stories to tell, so be sure to join us again next time as we listen to The Storyteller.

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1: You have to understand the spiritual principle behind what I'm talking about here. It is more blessed to give than to receive. It's more blessed to reach out and help somebody else even than it is to get what we want. You're thinking, well, how can that be possible? I don't know, but it works. And not only that, I'm so fond of two scriptures in the Bible I just love to talk about when I talk about this issue. And one of them is Psalm 37:3, trust in the Lord and do good and you'll be delivered. Not just trust God, but trust God and do good. And then secondly, Romans 12:21, we overcome evil with good. It was Christmas Eve, 1910. General William Booth, the founder of the Salvation Army in London, England, was near the end of his life. His health was poor and he was going to be unable to attend the Army's annual convention. Booth had become an invalid and his eyesight was failing him, and no one knew that he would not live to see another Christmas. Someone suggested that General Booth send a telegram or a message to be read at the opening of the convention as an encouragement to the many soldiers of the Salvation Army that would be in attendance. I saw a Salvation Army driving into your town. It's amazing, a worldwide organization. Many would be in attendance after Christmas and many of their hours laboring to others, and they thought a word from Booth might encourage them. Knowing that funds were limited and desiring not to use any more money than necessary so that as much money as possible could be used to help the many people in need, General Booth decided to send a one-word message. He searched his mind and reviewed his years of ministry, looking for the one word that would summarize his life, the mission of the Army, and encourage the others to continue. When the thousands of delegates met, the moderator announced that Booth would not be able to present because of failing health and eyesight. Gloom and pessimism swept across the floor of the convention. Then the moderator announced that Booth had, however, sent a message to be read at the opening session. He opened up the telegram and read the one-word message, others.

0: people. God will take care of you. Acts 20:35, Paul said, "In everything I pointed out to you by example, that by working diligently in this manner, we ought to assist the weak, being mindful of the words of the Lord Jesus, how he himself said, it is more blessed, makes one happier, and more to be envied to give than to receive." So if I'm having a bad day, here's a scripture that tells me I can be made happier if I will get myself off my mind and think about somebody else. Maybe you could pick your phone up and call somebody that you know has been going through a rough time and just say, "I want you to know I'm praying for you today." Maybe you could send a text message and tell somebody, "I was thinking about you today and I want you to know that you're valuable." It's amazing what just a few words can change somebody's entire day and sometimes their life. You say, "Well, I don't know this, you know, Joyce, how can it happen that if I've got a problem and I give to somebody else, how's it gonna make me happier to give to somebody else than it would to get something I want?" Okay, well, let's think of Christmas morning. You've shopped, you've sacrificed financially, the gifts are all wrapped and under the tree. The kids are so excited, they've been down at the tree a long time before you got up. It's time to open the gifts now. But the best part of the day is not when you open your gifts, but watching others open theirs. You know why? Because you have invested. You have put something into this. You have sacrificed to make somebody else happy. Now, as you watch them enjoy what you did for them, great joy is released in your life. It's the principle that we're talking about. Others, you got to do it on purpose. Number four, re-examine your expectations. Psalm 27:14, love, love, love this scripture. "Wait and hope for and expect the Lord. Be brave and of a good courage, and let your hearts be stout and enduring. Yes, wait for, hope for, and expect the Lord." So let me just say, what are you expecting?
1: I don't know. Just have a lot of bad days. I'll probably have another one tomorrow. Probably get stuck in traffic when I get out of here.
0: You know, if you're having a bad day, you could make your day so much better by expecting something good to happen to you. And to verbalize it. If you want to make the devil angry when he throws his best shot at you, be happy and say out loud, "I'm expecting something good to happen in my life." I'm going to read you another story. We'll start with Nancy. Nancy's a devoted wife and a loving mother, two beautiful children. She goes to church every weekend. Now, these are made-up stories, just so you're not running around trying to figure out who Nancy is. Nancy goes to church each weekend, volunteers in the local school system, shuttles the kids to piano lessons, soccer practice. But by all outward appearances, Nancy has a great life without a care in the world, but nothing could be further from the truth. In reality, Nancy isn't as happy as her circumstances suggest. She wakes up each day with a sense of dread, wondering what's going to go wrong. Is today the day her husband will lose his job? Is today one of the kids will get hurt at soccer practice? Is today the day the doctor will give her bad news? You see, there's something I failed to mention about Nancy. Nancy had a very difficult childhood. Her father left when she was young, and her mother remarried and divorced several times. As a child, Nancy dealt with disappointment after disappointment after disappointment. And I guess nobody ever taught her that she could get reappointed. She learned to expect the worst. I was exactly like that. I had so many painful, disappointing things happen. I got to the point where I was afraid to expect anything good to happen to me because I didn't want to face another disappointment. Maybe somebody is in that position right now. And maybe God sent you here tonight to say, it's time for you to start expecting good things to happen to you. Amen. Maybe you're watching by TV right now, and that's the word you

needed. Maybe you've been waiting to hear from God, and that's the word that God wants to give you. Start expecting something good to happen to you. She got accustomed to money running out, the new stepdad taking off, on and on and on. She learned to expect the worst. Nancy should be happy, but she isn't. Now let me tell you about Sean. Sean is a single, hardworking young professional who stays busy. When he's not working, he's usually at church or spending time with his friends. He's a very social person, but he's often frustrated with many of the people in his life. He's frustrated because he expects too much out of them. When he's had a bad day, he assumes his friends will encourage him and lift his spirits. When he completes an assignment at work, he craves a pat on the back from his boss. And if he doesn't get it, it's another bad day. When he needs advice, he assumes the members of his Bible study group will have the perfect word of wisdom. But too many times, things don't happen the way he thinks that they should happen. He feels like people keep letting him down. Well, maybe nobody ever taught Sean that if you depend too much on people, you're going to be disappointed all the time. You got to depend on God. I remember when I used to get so mad at Dave because I thought he wasn't making me happy. And God finally said to me, "Will you stop giving Dave the responsibility for your joy?" That was a half-hearted clap, but I'll take it. We do that, you know, we blame, if we're not happy, we blame somebody else.

0: Lisa has gone through her fair share of struggles in life, but she learned a long time ago that she's not defined by her circumstances. Lisa wakes up each day with hope. She read a Joyce Meyer book that said, believe every day and say, something good is going to happen to me today. She doesn't know what the day is going to hold, but she's confident that God is in control, and that gives her great hope of good things to come. Though Lisa deals with tremendous pressure at work and comes home to the daunting task of raising teenagers by herself, she chooses not to be overwhelmed. She chooses rather than living with worry and anxiety, she has made a decision to trust God. Decision. Instead of letting her job or the demands of others dictate her pace of life, she takes time each morning to have a conversation with God. Now, don't get me wrong. Lisa's not perfect. She makes mistakes more often than she would like. But she's committed to asking for God's guidance and living with a calm assurance that He has a purpose and a plan for each day of her life. She has learned the secret of making every day better. She puts her expectations in God and His goodness. God created Lisa to live an abundant, overcoming, joy-filled life, and she is doing it. Amen? It's all about attitude, isn't it? Well, actually, to tell you the truth, I didn't do too bad. I got through four. Let's see which one I left out. I had one more left. I'm not going to preach anymore, though. Oh, well, I might have to talk with this tomorrow. Don't give in to dread. We can't miss that one, can we? And I dread cleaning the house. I dread going to the grocery store. I dread the traffic when I get out of this building. How many of you learned one little something tonight that you can apply?
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I had to learn the hard way, Father. I'm on my knees and I'm trying.

0: When I think of what Jesus really did for me, I'm very thankful that he did that, but like I feel unworthy that he did all that, but yet he does it for each one who comes to him.
1: Staigute! Welcome, my friends, to The Storyteller, where you'll find First Nations people from across Native North America who are following Jesus Christ without reservation. On today's program, we'll hear from a young woman who put her trust in Jesus as a teenager, but soon found herself wandering away. Perhaps you or someone you know is in that same place. If so, you won't want to miss today's program.
0: My name is Sherry Cardinal. I come from Kikino Métis Settlement here. It's in Alberta. I grew up here in Kikino with my parents and two brothers and three sisters. Growing up, we had to do chores. We had to haul water. We had to scrub the floors, do the dishes, and it's all of that stuff that helped me later on in life. My parents used to take us to church a lot when we were little, and we used to go to camps in the summertime, and that was so much fun, singing the different songs and listening to the different stories. And when I was 17, it was the last camp at Keewatin that they had the camps over there, and it was my last year that I can go to a camp. It was during one of the messages that he was giving, and it was then that I knew that I needed the Lord in my life to cleanse me from my sins. Because he said, "For all have sinned and come short of the glory of God." And while he was speaking, I felt a heaviness over me that I needed to get things right with the Lord. And it was then that after the meeting, I put up my hand and I talked with him. And it was then that he showed me through the Bible and that I needed to get my life right and accept the Lord. During some of that time at camp, I learned that Jesus did die on the cross for my sins, and that he didn't sin, and here he put all our sin on, like he died for it. And to me, that's, you know, a lot of stuff that I did in my life, like he died for my sins, and then he made it a way for me to be free from that.

and it's not accounted for. It's that a verse in Psalms 103:12 says, as far as the east is from the west, so far has he removed our transgressions from us. That verse means that he doesn't see our sin anymore, and that it's just like a slate that's wiped clean. It was then that I accepted the Lord. And after that, it just felt like, not a weight, but just something was lifted then. I went to Bible school the following year, and it was neat learning God's word and just growing there. But during that time, I made some bad choices, and I didn't go to Bible school the following year, just by some of my choices. And then it was then that I start drinking and backsliding, and then became pregnant with my first daughter. And I tried to fit in with the crowd and going out and doing drugs. And I still felt empty. And then I got pregnant again. Two different fathers for my children. And you think you learn the first time, but I don't know, you just keep going into your sin, like keep doing things that you're not supposed to. And I used to leave my girls with different babysitters and for the weekend. And then when

come back on a Sunday or something. This is the in their early part of their life. Eric in 96 got into a car crash, and it was then that even during this time there was an emptiness that I've found, like going out and coming, like

was then that even during this time, there was an emptiness that I've found, like going out and coming, like doing all the stuff I used to do, that it wasn't filling the inside for me. And during all of the going through with losing a brother so sudden, a verse came into my mind, and it's in Hebrews 9:27, where it says, it's appointed for a man once to die, and then after that judgment. And that really scared me because of the way I was living. And if my life was taken suddenly, like how my brother's was, like, where would I go? Would I go to heaven or would I go to hell? And it was after everything was over, the funeral and all that, that I went into my, where I stayed in Lac La Vache while I was going to school, little housing unit. And I just got on my knees and I asked the Lord to forgive me of my sins, and that I didn't want to live the way I lived, and to help me with my children. And it was then that I just knew that the way I was living was wrong, and that I needed to bring my girls up to teach them about the Lord and to take them to Sunday school so they can also learn about the Lord and just change my lifestyle. On March 31st of 96, that's when I came back to the Lord. And then from there, I started going to church and reading my Bible and praying. But one of the comments, my oldest girl at the time, she was 4, she told me, "Mommy, I'm glad you don't drink beer." And I used to think that my children didn't notice the times that I would do all that stuff, but they do know. And they do see, like, what you do. I moved out here back to Kikido in November of 96, and been just coming to church and just growing and raising my children. When I think of what Jesus really did for me, I'm very thankful that he did that, but like, I feel unworthy that he did all that, but yet he does it for each one who comes to him. It says in his word that in John 3:16, "For God so loved the world that he gave his only begotten Son, that whosoever believeth in him shall not perish but have everlasting life." And that's one of my favorite verses, and it's true for me too, that once I accepted the Lord, that I have that everlasting life. I'm so thankful that I have Christian parents, because when I moved back to Kikido, they were there for me as part of my support, because I'm a single mother of 2 girls. And so many times I told my dad, "I sure wish I would have listened to you way back then." But it's just neat how, like, your parents are there for you and help you through some of the tough times with parenting. I'm thankful that when I rededicated my life, that I wanted to be serious about it, and that the Lord would, you know, through the different trials that I did go through before this and, like, even after this, that the Lord has helped me through all that and facing different situations, like dealing with death, that of a mom and of a brother. If I
didn't have the Lord in my heart, it would be very hard.

0: to deal with some of that, and how he's helped me through, like, answering my prayers and having different ones being there encouraging me, and through getting to know him too through his word. My mom and I didn't have the greatest relationship, but through the power of forgiveness, it was so neat to see how the Lord works things out. We both had peace when my mom passed on, and there was no, like, regrets, but, like, how the Lord worked it out in his time of to make things right between us. And I'm just so thankful for the parents that he did give me. And I look forward to seeing her in heaven again someday. Each of us are sinners, and we need to be, if we have that heavy conviction, like if he's speaking to us, not to let that go. And this is why I chose to give or to accept the Lord into my heart, because I needed my sins to be forgiven for the things that I did against my parents and a whole lot of other people. And now that I did, he no longer uses or sees that sin in my life at that time. And each of us have to do this, because we have to stand before him for judgment and give an account for our life.
1: It's a miserable thing for a child of God to wander away from him. But Sherry's story reminds us that there is a way back. God tells us in the Bible in 1 John 1:9, if we confess our sins, he is faithful and just to forgive us our sins and to cleanse us from all unrighteousness. Did you get that? God will forgive and cleanse us if we will come to him honestly with our wrongdoing. That's God's promise to those who belong to him. Do you belong to him? Have you wandered away? It's time to humble yourself and come back to the Lord. Don't waste another day. And if you haven't yet put your trust in Jesus Christ as your Savior, there's no better

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Thanks for listening. And remember, the greatest story took place at the cross, for the wages of sin is death, but the gift of God is eternal life through Jesus Christ our Lord. My friends, there are more amazing stories to tell, so be sure to join us again next time as we listen to The Storyteller.

0: The following program is paid for by the friends and partners of Joyce Meyer Ministries.
1: If you're born again, you are God's home. God's spirit lives in you. His nature lives in you. His seed is in you. And God is working in your life. And what you need to do is yield and cooperate.
2: Dave, you have for a long time had a strong desire for God to open doors for us to be able to share Christ all over the world. But in particular, here in Europe is some place that he first put you in the military. And so it's been a real strong concern for you to be able to share Christ with everyone here. Why is that?
3: Well, I think one of the reasons is we're almost in every other country. And so, you know, I felt like there are areas over here in Europe where we're not on television. We're not on television in Italy. We're not on television in Spain. We're not on television in France. Mm-hmm. And so I felt like, you know, we need to get on television in those places if we can. So we began to pray about it, you know, to see what God would do.
2: So internet's one of the areas here in France that we're really seeing God use.
3: Yeah. I believe that internet is the first step, and it's amazing what internet has done, what is happening as a result of internet in France. Huh. And so we're seeing that by the conference that we're doing right here in Paris and the overwhelming response we're having as a result of internet, far more than we would have ever imagined. And so God is doing tremendous things here.
2: Any idea, so many years ago, when you were stationed here in France, correct? Part of the time in the military and also in Germany?
3: Yes, I was stationed in La Rochelle, France, which is on the west coast of France for a year and a half, and in Germany for a year.
2: That you'd be back here today for something like this?
3: No idea. Of course, that was even before the ministry, so before I met Joy, so no idea.
2: So now for God to be able to open these doors to share him and seeing so many people's lives really being changed.
3: Yeah.
2: Has to be a wonderful thrill for you.
3: It's amazing. It's amazing what God is doing. And, you know, each time he does something, we just stand kind of around with our mouths hanging open at what he's done. And so

we're very thankful, very appreciative of what God has done, and we're excited because we know that this is just the tip of the iceberg of what he's going to do here. So. Yeah.

0: Well, we're going to do something a little bit different tonight. We've asked for some of your questions, and so we're going to sit up here and have a little interview, and I'm going to try to answer some of the questions that you've asked, and I don't know what they are, so you got to pray for me that I'll know the answers.
1: Well, we are really happy to have a lot of really great questions tonight, and these all came from you right here in Columbia, South Carolina. So be listening for your question. And normally we will ask for a particular topic. We didn't do that tonight, so these are ask anything you want.
0: Oh, thank you.
1: So, and she's always ready. She's always ready. Some of these are a little bit more personal. You want to start with a little more personal one?
0: Sure.
1: Okay. What's she going to say? We got her, right? Okay, this is from Angie right here in Columbia, and she says, do you find it sometimes difficult to take your own advice? Dave is yelling back there. He's got answers.
0: Well, first of all, I'm wondering if Angie's following me around and knows something that I don't know. But, you know, I obviously do sometimes, you know. And what's really, really, really annoying is when I'm having a hard time and somebody reminds me of what I preached. Somebody being behind me back here. And I remember one time I was going through something really tough, and I'm, oh, God, what do you want me to do? God, what do you want me to do? And so clearly I heard him say, just do what you'd tell somebody else to do if they came to you with this situation. So I do feel that it's very important for me not to preach something that I'm not willing to do. And so although I do struggle like everybody else does, hopefully and prayerfully I come back around to, in the end, doing what I know is right. Yeah. It can be a project sometimes.
1: Yeah. Jaleesa asks, was there a moment in your life where you felt God's love for you, even though you didn't love yourself, and you decided that you had to make a change?
0: Yes, in 1976, in the month of February, already being a Christian, I was going to work one morning, and I really just cried out to God, something is wrong, something's missing, and it's too long of a story to get into, but that day God really touched my life in a special way. And one of the things that I felt like I was drunk on the love of God for about 3 weeks. Just literally. And you know, when God pours his love into you, then you begin to love more. And I mean, I was even in love with weeds. I remember driving past a field full of weeds and thinking, oh, God made those weeds. They're just so... And I'd like to tell you that I stayed that way the rest of my life, but pretty soon the Holy Spirit said, grow up time, now we can't do it on feelings.
1: Yeah. All right. Heather from Anor, South Carolina, wants to know, I've been diagnosed with panic attacks and generalized anxiety disorder. I continue to ask God why he's allowed this, and I haven't seemed to have gotten a response. I'm asking for healing, but I want to know, is there anything that you could say that might help?
0: Well, first of all, I think that there's always a root to anxiety and stress. It can be as simple as different neurotransmitters and hormones being out of balance in your body, but it can also be as serious as something in a person's past that's hidden that needs to be dealt with. One thing I do firmly believe, if you ask God, sometimes we just want God to heal us, and what we need to do is ask him, what's the root of my problem? Amen? Because to be honest, if he heals us and we've still got the poisonous root inside of us, it's just going to pop up somewhere else. Obviously, stress is a huge ordeal today. You know, as far as God allowing or not allowing, yes, we know God is sovereign and he can do anything he wants to, and sometimes things take longer than we want them to. The enemy is the source of all of our problems, but God has his own reasons for why some things take longer than they do. And, you know, a great example is when I was being sexually abused by my dad, I prayed for God to get me out of the situation. I prayed diligently, and he didn't get me out, but he gave me the strength to go through. And it's that very thing now that I'm using to really help a lot of people, so...
1: This is one question that we receive from multiple people, and it's just because of everything that we're seeing in the news right now and what is happening. And it says, what advice do you have for believers as a response to what's going on with racial tension and law enforcement right now?
0: Okay, well, first of all, we're all one in Christ. And you know, I think you'll hear my heart when I say this. Before we're black or white, we're God's children. And I think we know that strife and hatred and revenge and war, that's from the devil. The devil is the one who instigates that kind of stuff. And so obviously we want to pray. We definitely want to see justice, not black justice or white justice, but God's justice in every situation. Amen. And I know there's been a lot of terrible things happen in the past, but we all still have to take the same advice that in order to go on and live a good life, we must let go of the things that are behind and press together toward the future that God has for us. And I think that the number one thing that we need to do, in addition to praying for truth to come out and for justice, is we really need to walk in love. That's our job as Christians, is to walk in love with everybody.
1: That's a great answer. That's really good. And it's such a good encouragement for us. One final question. And this is something.
0: I'm having fun. Can we do
1: more? We can ask more if you want. This is something that I know that you get asked a lot, but I believe that it's because it's just such a vital issue for so many people. But they are asking, how do you balance ministry, parenting, and work?
0: Okay, well.
1: Or another question.
0: No, here's the truth. I think that for anybody to stay balanced in life or to keep their priorities straight, I don't think it's something you do one time and then it's always right after that. I think you're always straightening them out. You're always readjusting. We have a tendency as people to just swing from out of balance to out of balance to out of balance to out of balance, because that's the way the flesh is. And balance is very important. And obviously my walk with God comes before anything, but my family comes before my ministry. Now, have I had to give anything up? Has my family had to sacrifice anything for me to do this? Absolutely, 100%. I'm a good mother, but I'm not a normal mother. I'm a good wife, but I'm not a normal wife. No comment? But see, that's part of our problem today. We think everybody needs to fit in one box, and they don't need to. So really, I believe when God calls somebody that if they'll receive it, there's an anointing on everybody. I marvel at how Dave can sit down there and listen to me tell the same stories and say the same thing over and over and over and over. I mean, I could not do it. So I'm anointed to talk, and he's anointed to listen.
2: 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At the 35th anniversary Love Life Women's Conference, featuring Joyce Meyer and her guests, Joel Osteen, John Gray, Michael W. Smith, Chris Tomlin, C.C. 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
0: You want to really make the devil mad? Trust God and

0: So quit trying to figure it all out and say, God, I'm going to take the limits off of you. I know one touch of your favor can get me to where I'm supposed to be.
1: 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The 2017 Love Life Women's Conference.
2: So I'm going to ask you a question tonight. Did you come here to change or just to see what I look like in real life? First, we change. We get tested a little bit. Oh, God's got some good stuff ready for you. But he's going to check you out first to see how you act without it. To see if you can be happy with just him and not the stuff. Deuteronomy chapter 8. And you shall earnestly remember all the way which the Lord your God led you these 40 years in the wilderness, to humble you, to prove you, to know what was in your mind and heart, whether you would keep his commandments or not. So you see, God kept them in a difficult place because he was working some things out of them, and he was proving them and testing them to see if they would still worship him and keep his commandments even in hard times. If we will not worship God in the wilderness, we won't worship him on the mountaintop. And he humbled you, and he allowed you to hunger, and he fed you with manna, which you did not know, nor did your fathers know, that he might make you recognize and personally know that man does not live by bread only, but man lives by every word that proceeds out of the mouth of God. Bread is stuff. So we could just put in there, man does not live by his things and by his stuff. That's not where his real life is at. But man lives by the word of God. I hope and pray, and I've been praying about this for a lot of years, if I ever don't have this ministry anymore, and I'm not doing what I'm doing, I hope to God that I can still be just as happy and still know that I'm just as valuable to God as his child as I am as his preacher. Look at me and let me tell you something. You are more than what you do. And when you know that, then you're free to do anything. You can wash a toilet and be happy. You can be on the platform and be happy. As long as you know that you're in the place that God has for you, you can be happy. You don't have to be in a public position to be happy. You're just happy in Christ. I want to say it again. You are more than what you do. We're not human doings, we're human beings. Your clothing did not get old, nor did your feet swell these 40 years. I like that because they never got any new clothes, but God anointed the ones they had so they didn't wear out. How many of you have been wearing the same four or five outfits so long you're about ready to scream? This little boy down here's got his hand up. He must be all of six or seven. Know also that in your minds and hearts that as a man disciplines and instructs his son, so the Lord disciplines and instructs you. So you shall keep the commandments of the Lord your God to walk in his ways and reverently to fear him. Now here it comes. For the Lord your God is bringing you into a good land. A land of brooks, of water, of fountains and springs, flowing forth in valleys and hills, of wheat and barley and vines and fig trees and pomegranates, a land of olive trees and honey. And I know that's not what we're after, but just put other words in there. A land in which you shall eat food without shortage and lack nothing in it, a land whose stones are iron and out of whose hills you can dig copper. But here it comes. And when you have eaten and are full, then you shall bless the Lord your God for all the good land which he has given you. And beware that you do not forget the Lord your God by not keeping his commandments, his precepts, and his statutes, which I command you this day. So here it is. We're desperate. Oh God, oh God, oh God, oh God, oh God. And God tests you. He doesn't give you everything you want for a while. Then he brings you into a land where you

You got all the good stuff. Things are perking up. You got the promotion. You got married. You got your kids. You got the new house. And now he's saying, you better not forget me. You know, people wouldn't be so desperate all the time if they would act like they're desperate all the time anyway. Because really, we are desperate for God. God, I don't care what I own, I've got to have you. I need you. Deuteronomy 8 is so important to me because I went through that not only as an individual, but in this ministry. I had a big vision and things stayed little so long, I thought that I would just pull out every hair that I had. When you have a big vision and nothing is happening, it's tough. It's hard. When you see the promises of God and you just know that that's what God has for you, but it's just not happening, it's challenging. But those are good times, and we need to not throw those times away. The Bible says in Ephesians 2:10 that we are recreated in Christ, born again and predestined to do good works, which God has planned ahead of time, taking paths that he prepared that we should walk in them, living the good life that he prearranged and made ready. So it's like, here's this good life that God has prearranged and made ready, but he said, there's a path that I've got laid out for you to get there. And along this path is where God is changing us and teaching us and training us how to behave. And the more of that we walk in, the more all the good stuff is going to fall on us. Seek ye first the kingdom of God and his righteousness, and all of these things will be added unto you. You know, I didn't always do meetings in arenas. Oh, man. I did meetings in every kind of little banquet room that you can imagine, where we'd have to go in and clean up the floors and the place would smell like fried chicken from the banquet the night before. I've done meetings in hotel ballrooms where the ceiling tiles were falling down and the rain was coming in through the ceiling. And somebody would come in from the hotel while I was trying to preach and stick a ladder up in the ceiling and climb up on the ladder. The first TV show that I did, we had one camera, a low ceiling in a real small room, and I had what amounted to a blue shower curtain behind me. And God anointed it, and it worked. And I think a lot of times God doesn't want us to give us a bunch of stuff to support us because he wants us to know that it's he that lifts us up. God is the one that lifts up us. Promotion doesn't come from man. Real promotion.

That word means to undergo a complete change, which under the power of God will find expression in character and conduct. So I love that. God has done something wonderful in us. He's made a deposit in us. He's put the seed of all kinds of good things in every single one of you. If you're born again, you are God's home. God's spirit lives in you. His nature lives in you. His seed is in you. And God is working in your life. And what you need to do is yield and cooperate. And then gradually that seed makes its way through the ground of your soul and eventually gets out here where it can be seen in your character and your conduct. We don't get to act like everybody else. We don't get to be hateful with the slow clerk. Come on, I know, I used to do it. I'd have my big Jesus rhinestone pin on my coat. Poor new girl at the register ran out of tape, or there wasn't some prices on items, and I was wanting to get home to be spiritual. Jesus, Jesus. Big thing. And I remember I had a fuchsia coat. So it's, I thought that made me spiritual. I mean, how dumb can we get and still breathe? You will know them by their fruit, not by their bumper sticker and their Christian jewelry and their CD player and all that stuff, you know? And so I got to the point where I would pray when I went to the grocery store. Now, God, lead me to the line where there's a clerk that knows what she's doing. And just as sure as I'm standing here, I'd get in another one of those lines. And it took me a while, but I finally got it. God's doing this on purpose. Because he wants me to get to the point where I can stand here and be patient and be kind and nice to her and just tell her, don't worry about it. Hey, we're all new at something sometime. Just, it's good. Now, during change, when God is dealing with us and working in us and working on us, emotions are very undependable during those times. That's not a good time to make a serious decision. You know, even if you move to a new area, across state to a new area, and you've left all your friends behind, you got to be careful even about the decisions you make during times like that, because change is something we need and want, but it's not always easy. For one thing, we want change because we're not fully satisfied with what we've got. We want something new, but we don't want to give this up because whatever we're going to have, we don't know what that is yet. And the thing about God that is so aggravatingly interesting is that he won't show us what the next thing is normally until we let go of this thing and take a chance on having nothing. That's what it means to fully depend on God. Amen. He told Abraham, pack up your tent and go to the place that I will show you after you start moving. Well, show me and I'll go. No, go and I'll show you. Well, show me and I'll go. No, go and I'll show you. You know, most of us pray for change, but then when it comes, we have a tendency to fight it. Change can be very difficult. It's like we want something new, but we have a hard time letting go of the old. And so we're offering you some teaching today called How to Survive Change. You know, that's a lot of great word coming your way if you will just contact us and say, yes, I want to know how to let God change me, and I want to know how to change my word so I can have a better life. God's got such an awesome plan for each and every one of us, and yes, that includes you.

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0: 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What's up? I'm Bill Lerwick. On this New Music Update, it truly is the most wonderful time of the year. So wonderful, in fact, we've got the first ever full-length Christmas project from Toby Mac. 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
1: You know, Diverse City is the place to be. It's where the party's at. It's where the celebration is. Diverse City is the shining city on the hill. 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

0: Welcome to Enjoying Everyday Life with New York Times bestselling author Joyce Meyer. On today's program, Joyce will be teaching from her series, Living a Life of Total Freedom. What does it mean to be free? Freedom is a powerful word because it can be used to describe so many aspects of our life. In the Gospel of John, chapter 8, Jesus said that the truth would set us free. What exactly did Jesus mean by this statement? In our society today, many of us struggle through life making wrong choices, living with fear, being offended easily, and even comparing ourselves to other people. The truth that Jesus was talking about is the Word of God. Jesus has already set us free from those things, but we have to choose to believe and determine how we are going to live this life. God is ready to help you and give you the strength you need for every day. Now, here's Joyce with today's teaching, Living a Life of Total Freedom.
1: When Paul was talking to Felix, and Felix wanted him to teach him, to talk to him about some different things. And so Paul started talking to him about righteousness and all these different things, and I still haven't found it yet, so there it is. Acts 24, 24 and 25. Some days later, Felix came with his wife Drusilla, who was a Jewish, and he sent for Paul and listened to him talk about faith. We don't mind that. Uprightness, that's good. Purity of life, the control of our passions, and the judgment that's going to come. And Felix became alarmed and terrified and said, "Go away for the present, and when I have a convenient opportunity, I'll send for you." That's kind of the way we are. If what we're hearing is not kind of what we want to hear right then, or if it's something that pushes a button that we're not wanting to deal with in our life. Man, Joyce, did you have to go talking about appetite? I don't want to talk about appetite. And you know, when I talk about appetite, really, it's not just food. It's all of our appetites. It's our appetite to own things, to buy things, to spend money, to have more, to be more powerful. It's just the lust in the world. And you can lust after anything. And lust basically means that you want something so bad that you're just pretty sure you can't be happy without it. It's not wrong to want something, but it is wrong to lust after anything, to think I have to have that or I can't be happy. And there was even a time for me in my life where I felt like if my ministry doesn't grow and I can't do what I feel like that God has put in my heart, then I just cannot be happy. Well, you know, that's silly, because if we think we have to have God give us something to be happy and we can't be happy with Him, then there's something missing along the way that we need to go back and fix. Well, if I can't get married, I just won't be happy. Well, if my husband doesn't change, I can't be happy. Well, then our joy's in all the wrong things, and we need to get it uprooted out of that and replanted in something else. And I'll tell you, Felix, I'm sure, needed to hear about the control of his passions, but he said, "Oh, no, just this is not a good time. This is not a good time." And you might be thinking this morning, I don't know, you know, look, I'm hurting. I've got some problems in my life. This is not a good time for me to hear this. I wanted you to just love on me this morning, pat me on the head, and tell me how wonderful I am. You are. We love you. You're amazing.

0: You're handsome, you're pretty, you're beautiful, you're anointed, you're good.
1: How are you?
0: And you need self-control. All right. Let me just tell you that self-control really is an amazing freedom. You see, I'm so glad that I've worked through a lot of these things, and now I know that if I really want to eat something, I'll eat it, but if I don't, I don't have to. I'm not controlled by a cookie or a piece of pie or a bowl of soup or having to get a new outfit or whether or not my husband decides to play golf. I'm not controlled by all those other things, and you don't have to be either. Amen? You can have the freedom of controlling yourself, realizing that you're only going to answer to God for you. We let what other people do control us way more than what we should. Amen? How many of you have ever started out, you're having a good day, and you get around somebody, maybe somebody in your family that you love, and man, they got up on the wrong side of the bed, and they're not happy. And all of a sudden now, because they're not happy and they say a couple of things to you, now you're not happy, and all of a sudden your whole day is ruined because they decided that they didn't want to be happy. Ever had that situation? Well, see, we don't have to live like that. No matter what somebody else does, we can control ourselves if we really want to. One of the biggest favors that Dave did me, and it about drove me crazy, but I was a very unhappy person for a lot of the first few years that we were married, because I had a lot of wounds in my soul that had not been dealt with and taken care of. And, you know, it's really a lot of times it's our secrets that make us sick. It's all the stuff in us that we're not dealing with. And we're kind of like Felix. No, this is not the right time. I'm not ready to deal with that yet. And so unhappy people want to make other people unhappy. Have you ever noticed that? If a person's not happy, they're not happy to just be unhappy themselves. They want somebody else to be unhappy with them. When I worried, I wanted Dave to worry. I didn't want him to be in there watching TV with the kids and enjoying his night. If I was worried about the bills, I wanted him to come out and sit with me and worry about the bills. If I was unhappy, I wanted him to be unhappy. But you know what? Dave would never let me make him unhappy, and that made me so mad. It just infuriated me, because people that are like that, they use temper to control other people. I grew up in a house like that with my father, and I continued that behavior until I learned that it was ungodly and it was not what God wanted me to do. God doesn't give us self-control so we can control anybody other than ourselves. Have you ever noticed there's no fruit of controlling others? Ha, ha, ha. Self-control is not legalism. It is spirit-led management of your life. And you get to make all these decisions. Nobody else really has to come along and tell you what you can and can't do. Each one of us is responsible to be led by the Spirit and let the Spirit of God lead each one individually in what they should do. I don't know, maybe you could go eat 4 bowls of soup today, every day, with all the cream in the world in it and never gain weight. But I can't, and so I need to make a choice not to. But then because I choose not to, it's not my place to judge you because you decide you're going to. Boy, we're going to get into more of that in another message. Tonight I'm going to teach on being free from legalism. We are really going to have a good time. How many of you know what legalism is? Following all the rules and regulations that everybody sets down for you. And there's no way to be led by the Spirit when you do that. The person who has no self-control always ends up with nothing. The person who has no discipline, no self-control, never ends up with what they want. Self-control is actually our friend. Do you know why? It's actually one of the best gifts that God has given us, the ability to say yes to what we truly want to say yes to and no to what we truly want to say no to. And I say truly because sometimes we can want two things at the same time. See, that's the fight between the spirit and the flesh. Sometimes I can want to do it, but yet I don't want to do it. And so we have to learn that our flesh can want something that our spirit is saying, no, that's not the best thing for you, and learn how to go with the Spirit. And when we learn how to follow those leadings and promptings of the Holy Spirit, that's when we're truly free. Nobody's really free if you think you can do everything you want to do and never get a bad result. So it's not legalism, it's spirit-led management of all of your passions. Discipline and self-control helps us become the person that we truly want to be, but never will be without that discipline. Amen? How many of you would like to feel better? Okay, well, how many of you would like to exercise every day? How many of you do? Oh, man, I ain't got time to do that. We're going on. Let's look at the 10 virgins, the 5 foolish and the 5 wise. Matthew 25, verse 1. Then the kingdom of heaven shall be likened unto 10 virgins who took their lamps and went to meet the bridegroom. 5 of them were foolish, thoughtless, without forethought, and 5 were wise, sensible, intelligent, and prudent. See, they had no forethought. They didn't think ahead about what their lack of preparation was going to mean to them later on in life. They were foolish. They didn't think ahead about what their choices were going to mean later on. Let's take for an example a man or a woman works out in an office, got a nice family at home, got a good life. Somebody at the office starts flirting with them a little bit. Had an argument at home, this person's willing to listen. All of a sudden, next thing you know, they're going to lunch together, telling each other all their problems, and the next thing you know, they're meeting after work for a drink, and then the next thing you know, it goes to something else and something else and something else. The man, the woman, whoever it is, they know it's wrong. Down deep inside, they know it's wrong. Probably have read Proverbs. May even have some of Proverbs underlined. I don't know. But they're not, they do something that is so foolish. I can't tell you how many people are destroying their lives by just doing something so foolish, just for some temporary fleshly zing. Let me tell you, we pay a high price for low living. Amen? There is a high cost for low living. But if we choose the high life, then we can have a great relationship with God, and His reward will come in our life. So when we're feeling that war between the flesh and the spirit, and we want to do this, we want to do it, we want to do it. But inside, no. Stop for a minute and think. Have some forethought. If I do this now, what is it going to mean later? Well, of course, the devil's temptation is always, you can get by with it. Or just this once. Boy, that's a big lie, isn't it? You know, the devil told Jesus that same lie whenever he was fasting for 40 days and was out in the wilderness being tempted by the enemy in Luke chapter 4. If you will bow down and worship me just once, I'll give you all this. But the just once turns into twice and then 3 times and 4 times and so on and so forth. Let me say again, you can change a lot of what's going on in your life, and you can greatly affect your future. You being here today can greatly affect your future if you will begin to think about some of the things that you need to decide to do or decide not to do. And I don't know who I'm talking to today. Maybe you're in here, maybe you're watching by TV, but I sense in my spirit right now that there are some people, you are on the verge of making some really bad decisions just because of a passion in your flesh, a temptation that's coming your way. And I believe that God is trying to speak to you today to say, don't do it. Think about what this is going to mean for your future. Amen. Think about what this is going to mean for your future. You know what? Dave and I will be married 50 years on January the 7th. 50 years.
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0: regardless of what we've done, regardless of how bad it might be, that He will forgive you. Because once you made that choice to receive Him as your Lord and Savior, He looks upon you as the apple of His eye.
1: Shtai Gute! Welcome, my friends, to The Storyteller, where you'll find First Nations people from across Native North America who are following Jesus Christ without reservation. Today we'll hear from Rick Billy, a Choctaw from Oklahoma, as he shares some of the valuable lessons God has taught him through the choices he's made.
0: My name is Rick Billy. I am of the Choctaw Nation, born in 1956 in Tallahena Indian Hospital. Growing up, to me, it was really fun growing up. I really enjoyed it. I was on a farm, so we worked every day. Get up and do your chores. I was involved in sports, and all my life was around sports, and we had horses. In 1968, I was led to the Lord by one of the camp workers at a Birch and Bob camp in Cedar Hill, Texas. I can still remember the day of my emotions during that time. Was I felt like there was a need in my life to come to God, because as a younger person, all of our lives, there seemed like there's always a being that's greater than the human spirit, the human mind, and something greater than just living. At that time, I think one of the things that I realized that there was a superior being, and was that in my heart there was yearning, or let's say pulling toward Jesus Christ. My grandfather, my grandmother all taught me that before you make a choice, whatever you do in life, make sure you weigh out, make sure this is something that you want to do. At 12 years old, I grew up in a Christian household anyway, and they never forced me to come to the Lord, but I seen people coming to the Lord, and I knew, I understood it immediately when I felt that my grandfather would say, well, one day it's going to be your turn. And I felt like it was my turn, and I can say that it was my turn. There's an enemy out there. There's Satan in hell waiting for those people that do not receive Jesus Christ as their Lord and Savior. Jesus Christ, He saves us from eternal damnation, which is called the lake of fire, which the lake of fire was made for Satan and his followers. If a person does not choose Jesus Christ, that's the destiny of the unbeliever. At that time, I was compelled by this Holy Spirit to come to Jesus Christ, receive Him as my Lord and Savior. And my journey began in 1968. That was a great time. There was another area during that moment, too, that was trying to hold me back. I felt like I didn't want to go. You know, as Indian people, we're all shy. And all that I come to find out later on was because of knowledge that we don't have as we're growing up. But God gave us this knowledge to come to Him by the human spirit, and that there's a need in our life. And I took that dive. And I tell you what, to this day, it's been the greatest thing ever happened to me. And I can assure you that when He said in His word that whomsoever believe in My Son shall have eternal life, and that was something to look forward to. This journey of life is full of adventures. And once you receive Jesus Christ as your Lord and Savior, that's not it. There's a purpose. God chooses you to fulfill your destiny. And sometimes we may unknowingly take the wrong turn. And sometimes knowingly, because of our human makeup, our stubbornness and hurt feelings and other things that might get in our way, sometimes we give up. But God doesn't give up on you. I was 12 years old at that time. And when I went to high school, went to church, I come from a traditional church that you only spoke in your language. Everything was preached in your language. And I did not realize that to come to God in time of need. And there were times when there was things that were done in the wrong way, or I chose to choose other things that would hurt my testimony, that I was afraid to come to God and think that I wasn't worthy, until I was well in college and got older. I began to understand through reading of the Word and hearing sound doctrine and teaching of the Word that as human beings, we are not perfect, but we are perfect in the Spirit. So God had, He can forgive us for our sins, and for regardless of what we've done, regardless of how bad it might be, that He will forgive you. Because once you made that choice to receive Him as your Lord and Savior, He looks upon you as the apple of His eye, and He's going to guide you all the way through. But there's a responsibility on our part, and that's understanding and knowing how to walk before Him. And once I found that out, that was the most important part of my life that I enjoyed. I began to understand that there's several battles in this life. There's several occasions when you might think that you've lost the battle, or you want to give up. But my strength came from God, came from the Lord, not only praying, but other believers, other brothers and sisters in Christ who were older and they've been on a journey longer than me. And they taught me and showed me that sometimes there's things that may not be good for you, but that God was put you through the test to later on, once you come out of that test, you'll realize that it was teaching time. It's time to grow up. It's time, like that bird, like that those eagles, those baby birds that's in that nest, the only way they're going to learn how to fly is when that eagle, that mother eagle, kicks that bird out of that nest. And that's when that baby eagle learns how to fly. And that's the same way God teaches us how to walk this life. In the scriptures, it said there's going to be trials and tribulations come our way. But Jesus said, "Be of good cheer, for I have overcome the world." And that was something that I had to learn. And there's times when the Lord teaches us that character and teaches us how discipline and to keep this testimony before Him. And those may be trying times in our lives. Those might be times when you really feel like nobody's out there for you. But I tell you that God is there for you to lift you up. Also, during this walk with the Lord, when I was much younger, began to have children and working in this society, sometimes if you're not careful, you'll get away from the things that's most important for you. Making money, you thinking that you want to get all the material things in your life and want to have the best of everything. So you go and work hard, and that's one of the things that took me away momentarily from the Lord and the church back in my younger days, when I worked 14-hour, 16-hour shifts. I was trying to be more involved in my job, and all those hours that I spent, I can look back to this day and realize that I didn't profit from that, because at that time, I was spending money like I was a millionaire, and thinking that it's going to be there all the time, until one day I was injured on the job. I had worked in the trucking business, and I had torn a ligament in my knee, and I was off the job for 6 months, and the income that was coming in wasn't sufficient enough to provide for what my needs were. It was enough to provide for the family, but I was more interested in having finances all the time and spending money all the time. But when that had happened, I looked back and realized that I did not have the Lord in my life. I kept praying and asking God to help me with all the circumstances that I was going through, and seemed like there was not any answer coming to me, and seemed like there was more of the ideal that God was far away from me.
1: Does God seem far away from you? Just like any other relationship, sometimes that happens because of the choices we've made. But you can be sure, if you belong to God, He's not gone anywhere. We're the ones who wander away. Maybe you've never felt close to Him. Maybe that's because you don't really know Him. You see, wrongdoing is offensive to our Creator, and sin separates. In fact, a time is coming when many will be separated forever from God, suffering the consequences of their sin. That is, unless they humble themselves and accept His gift of forgiveness and restoration that He offers us through His Son, Jesus Christ. Like the jailer in the Bible who saw his need, God tells us, "Believe on the Lord Jesus Christ and you shall be saved." Then nothing will separate you from Him. Want to know more? You can write to us at The Storyteller, P.O. Box 1001, Bemidji, Minnesota, 56619. That's P.O. Box 1001, Bemidji, Minnesota, 56619. Our phone number is 877-766-4648. You can hear this and many other programs online at withoutreservation.com. And you can also find us on Facebook at Without Reservation. Thanks for listening. And remember, the greatest story took place at the cross. For the wages of sin is death, but the gift of God is eternal life through Jesus Christ our Lord. My friends, there's more to Rick's story, so be sure to join us again next time as we listen to The Storyteller.

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1: So many of us are going through.

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Blind to the beauty that surrounds me, I try to push away the need that I'm needing proof. And the struggle that I have, it ain't nothing new. But the evidence is piling up. Yup, you changed my heart, isn't that enough? You give me life that I can't take credit for. Call me to walk through an open door.

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2: 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It's Tuesday, July 14th, 2026. 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
3: Good day, sir.
2: Hello, Kenny.
4: Hey now.
2: Heather.
5: Yo.
2: You shared something yesterday on the show, Heather, that over the weekend, your husband was celebrating the 10th anniversary. This is the 10th year that Pokemon Go has been happening. I didn't realize anyone was still playing it, but apparently you and 30 million plus other people are chasing around invisible digital creatures out, and you said you ran into like 15 other people that were doing the same thing.
5: Right.
2: It was almost like the app was herding these people into the same place.
5: And using their data, though, to create like GPS. Did we talk about that like a few months ago?
2: Yeah, it doesn't seem
5: Something like that.
2: I don't do it, but then I don't do a lot of things, so... we got a message. You weren't alone.
6: Hey, guys. I'm calling from Stanford, North Carolina.
2: Thank you for listening, by the way.
6: Actually, around Buffalo Lake. I was just calling to comment on Pokemoning in Stanford over the weekend for the 10th anniversary. My wife and I spent both days out there, and we met lots of people and followed around in groups. It was very social and very cool, actually.
2: Wow. You know, I haven't heard cool to use... to describe that, but good for you. It sounds like he's very excited.
6: To see the Pokemon was such a big, big deal. But anyway, I thought it was really cool that all of a sudden I heard it on the radio.
2: Look at that.
6: Awesome, guys.
2: Poor wife.
5: Sounds like he had fun. That's awesome.
2: Yeah, the wife, though, did she have fun?
5: Well, clearly she was with him.
3: Us radio people are just like you normal people. We do the same activities. Isn't that crazy?
2: Well, thank you for sharing that, how normal you are, Heather.
3: Thank you.
2: We appreciate you for turning on your radio. We have a whole lot to get to today, including Luna's Animal Tales, the biggest stories and animal headlines. It's a little depressing today, but let's go with it.
4: Okay.
2: All right. Are there cobras in Florida, or was that a fake news headline?
4: Hey, you just don't know how to read.
2: They were
4: in China.
2: Yeah, I saw this
4: way off
2: terrible story where like 900 cobras were floating in the water. Did you see that?
5: Nope.
2: Well, there was one news organization that took it and said it was in Florida, and I didn't look at it. I just forwarded it to Kenny. I'm like, this does not look good.
4: You sent it to me. Nowhere did that article say anything about Florida.
2: Okay, well, so this is
5: why... you want it to be in Florida.
2: No, I don't. Oh, my goodness. Can you imagine? The pythons are bad enough to doing a python hunt. Apparently, some establishment is giving away python pizza, which you shouldn't be eating the pythons anyway. It's terrible for us. Mercury and the whole thing. Kenny went to the Home Run Derby last night. We're near the Philly area. He claimed he would catch about 4 balls. How many did you catch?
4: Well, you'll have to wait to find out.
2: No, I want to know right now.
5: Zero.
2: What happened? Did you get any
3: hits?
2: Balls
3: right now.
4: There was a miscommunication as to where our seats were. But there was one in our section, but we were up in the third deck. So you had to hit it pretty far to get it to our seats.
2: Okay, yeah, because Kenny was telling us yesterday he was like right in prime spot.
4: That's where I thought I was.
2: So misread the seats.
4: Yes.
2: Like I misread the Cobra story.
5: Yeah.
4: Exactly.
2: Okay, we've got so much to get to today. You're always welcome to join in. 877 Radio TJ. You either catch us in the studio or you get our voicemail. You guys ready to do this?

0: This is the TJ Show. This might be the greatest thing that has happened to me when it comes to a baby shower. Do you guys like going to baby showers?
1: Oh, yeah. No, I enjoy it.
2: I don't think I've ever been to one.
0: Okay. Heather?
1: They're fine. The ones I've gone to are usually like a party, so that's why
3: yeah.
1: I like them.
3: Right, yeah.
0: Yeah.
3: Together's, yeah.
0: It's fun to see the people you love and everything, but, you know, you got to go shopping, you got to buy a gift. Not for this one. So I have a friend. They're way into taking care of the earth, right? They care about the soil, and they care about eating
1: the environment.
0: Yeah, eating the right food.
1: Okay.
0: And I get this invitation. I'm excited to hear that they're expecting a baby. And they have these ground rules for gifts. So you don't have to bring a gift if you want to come. But, you know, like everyone's got to bring a gift. So they say you could either purchase things with, like, all these organic fibers. They don't want anything fake. Or they said used gifts are acceptable.
3: Oh, nice.
0: And I thought, that's the greatest invitation ever.
1: That's awesome.
0: Because I'm going to go through my house and just take all the stuff that
3: right.
0: I don't want, put it in a box, and then give it to them as a gift.
1: Used
0: it's
1: gifts
0: brilliant.
1: For, like, their kids or for them, I'm sure.
0: No, for their baby.
1: Right.
0: On the way. So we're going to go through our bookshelf, all the old books that
1: okay.
0: we were just going to drop off at Goodwill.
1: All right.
0: We're going to dress it up in a bag and make it a nice little gift bag. And that's going to be our present. And then we're going to also do stuffed animals. I bought a dog that was at Whole Foods before Amazon bought them, because I'm not sure with what they're doing now.
1: Right.
0: But, you know, OG Whole Foods, mm-hmm, which was, and I think they still do that. I don't really know.
1: Are you going to wash that stuffed animal?
0: No. No, it's fine.
1: No, you can't do that, TJ.
0: They don't care about that.
1: You're going to give a stuffed animal to a newborn
0: well,
1: that your kids have been playing with
0: what do you
1: without
0: do?
1: Washing it?
0: Hydrogen peroxide?
1: What wash do you do? It.
0: In the washing
1: that
0: machine?
1: That baby is going to be so exposed to all those germs.
2: You have to wash it in a creek.
0: In a creek?
2: Because
1: no.
2: they're very environmentally conscious.
1: Put that bad boy in a washing machine on a delicate cycle and use some baby soap.
0: Baby soap? Is that organic?
1: It's hypoallergenic.
0: So is that okay by them?
1: That should be. I don't
0: okay.
1: know.
0: I guess
1: ask
0: I could
1: them.
0: Ask them. It's not like I'm trying to hide anything, right? They're the ones who are saying it's got to be secondhand.
1: Yeah,
0: I'll
1: but
0: ask
1: the
0: them.
1: Stuffy, though. The stuffy should be clean at least.
0: Yeah, I bet they'd be okay with creek water.
2: Yeah,
0: I'm pretty sure.
2: That's the way to do it.
0: Yeah, these are...
2: Beat it over a rock a couple of times. It'll be
0: they would love it if I beat it with a rock. They live like in the middle of nowhere, and it's really amazing. You go and you get greeted by a chicken when you go to their house. Yeah, these things, they're just walking around, and every time I think I'm going to run over one with my car, and I'm like, this is it. This is the end of our friendship. And the chickens always get out of the way. It's amazing.
1: I know. That's awesome. That's great.
0: It's good to have friends who care about the earth, because it makes me think twice about, like, this is the same guy who, you know how they have those biodegradable, in quotes, plastic containers?
1: Yes.
0: So he put that on his compost pile, and he's been waiting for 8 years for it to decompose. It looks exactly the same. It looks like a brand new
1: sounds
0: plastic.
1: Sounds like
0: us. And I'm like, man, you are making a point. If I go visit this guy 30 years from now, that cup is going to be there,
1: mm-hmm,
0: and it is not going to biodegrade. So anyway, secondhand gifts, maybe the greatest thing I've ever heard of. This is the TJ Show. There's more on the way.
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0: This is the TJ Show. Our news, it sounds different around here. Kenny reads through every story he can find, and then he brings us the most interesting ones. Kenny, what's happening on the planet today?
1: The Final Four for the World Cup is set after the quarterfinals wrap this weekend. England beat Norway 2-1. Argentina beat Switzerland 3-1. So tomorrow we'll have France versus Spain, and on Wednesday we'll have England versus Argentina.
0: You guys watching over the weekend?
2: No.
0: Heather?
3: Yeah, well, I mean, yeah, I've watched every game.
0: Every game.
3: Yeah, so
0: give me the highlight reel.
3: I mean,
0: what's the best part of it?
3: The best part of it? I mean, it's crazy that it is the top four teams in the world, 1, 2, 3, and 4.
0: These were the teams that were predicted to be the finalists?
1: Favorites.
3: The favorites for sure. Like, Spain and France were definitely favored to win the entire thing. I think

0: Argentina was definitely, you know, up there, but...
1: Isn't that weird that they could predict, based on the stats, exactly how the top four would land? Is that normal?
0: It's not normal. Usually there's one outlier, you know what I mean? Because on any given day, the fifth best team in the world can beat the first best team in the world. They're not that far apart.
1: Sure.
0: But, I mean, it is crazy. But they were good games. They were exciting games. There was some controversy in some of them, but in actually both of them.
2: Yeah, I wanted to ask you about the one. So there was a goal kick from Norway, and the goalie hit the ball, and it hit the camera cable, the camera that's like over the field. And isn't that supposed to be a dead ball?
0: Right. If the ball hits anything outside of the actual game, like even if it hits the ref in the middle of a game, they'll stop the game and just do a dead ball and reset it, right? So what happened was there was a goal kick. It hit the cord. It fell right to an English player's foot. And he just went and ended up scoring a goal. The play should have been stopped.
1: They gave it to him?
0: Yeah, they didn't call it. VAR didn't even review it.
1: What is with this?
3: Want the World Cup to be over. They're like, let's just hurry this up, please.
1: Come on, guys. Enough already with the ball.
0: So, I mean, it's controversial, but I mean.
1: Well, yeah, that's horrible.
0: Yeah, no, it's not great.
1: What, you got a cable because you have to record right in the guy's face? Now you get an extra goal? It's crazy.
0: I mean, they ended up winning 2-0, so I mean. I don't know.
1: Well,
2: there was an interesting thing. So British Airways, the airline, and Norwegian Air, they did a little friendly bet over the England-Norway game. The loser had to change their Instagram logo to the other company's logo for a full day. So Norway did come through after losing the bet, and they had the British Airways logo on their Instagram for 24 hours.
0: That's funny.
1: Well, Claire, they're having a good time with this.
3: Right.
2: Yeah. The other thing I wanted to ask you, Heather, because, you know, I bust J-Bo's chops about it because she's a Kansas City Chiefs fan, but in the NFL, people have been saying that the referees are in the Chiefs' pockets, and I'm hearing a lot of that criticism for Argentina. Do you think that the fix is in? Do they want Argentina to go all the way?
0: I'm a huge Messi fan, so in turn, I'm an

0: This is the TJ Show. What did you do this weekend, J-Bo?
1: My nieces and nephews are visiting for the summer, so my husband Arch and I took them to the beach.
0: The beach? Oh,
1: yep.
0: Very nice.
1: Sand everywhere. Everywhere.
0: Boardwalk games, just beach?
1: Just the beach.
0: Okay.
1: I don't really give my money to boardwalk games.
0: Do you have a good time at the beach, like just sitting in the sun?
1: We have an umbrella, so that's nice. Nice little shade. I don't mind being there and listening to the ocean, but I have noticed that, like, the older I've gotten, I just don't like the sand everywhere anymore. I don't like the beach as much as I used to.
0: Yeah, does your car have sand all over it?
1: Mm-hmm.
0: Everyone else seems to love the beach. I have a hard time just sitting there in the sun, frying.
1: Yeah, I have a hard time, like, walking up and down a boardwalk. Like, growing up in Florida, there's beaches everywhere, and sometimes you get a boardwalk, sometimes you don't. And then I was born on an island. I was born in Puerto Rico. So, like, boardwalks are a thing of, like, nothing my mother took interest in, so I didn't take interest
0: okay.
1: in it.
0: Okay, yep.
1: We're there for the water, that's it.
2: What I've noticed about beaches, which is kind of irritating to me, everybody brings their own portable Bluetooth speaker, and it's just like, who could play their music the loudest and ruin your time?
1: Thankfully, it was pretty quiet around
2: us.
1: Good
2: for you, J-Bo.
1: Yeah.
0: Leave it to people to destroy the sound of the ocean
2: right.
0: with Bluetooth mm-hmm. signals everywhere.
2: And that's me complaining about this. You know, I love consuming,
0: you love consuming
2: media and entertainment.
0: Yeah. Heather, what'd you do this weekend?
3: Well, I was assisting my husband in being a Pokemon catcher this weekend.
0: Oh, I heard about this.
3: Yeah.
0: So share what you did, because it sounds like you actually got social, or you tried to.
3: Well, basically, we just walked around for 2 hours in the downtown of where we live and caught fake animals on a cell phone.
0: So your husband...
3: I watched...
0: So he's a big fan of this Pokemon game, which people still play. Apparently,
2: it's the 10th anniversary.
3: Right.
0: Yeah.
2: So there's a big like event.
3: Yeah, Pokemon Go.
0: And if you don't know what this is, you log into the app and then you put your phone up and it like inserts fake digital creatures in wherever you're walking,
3: you
0: right?
3: Have to,
0: is that
3: like,
0: right?
3: Lure them to you and then catch them in a ball is kind of you can like feed them candy
0: so,
3: and stuff. It's actually weird.
0: What you were describing is that you went out and there were actually other people in your community that you found that were doing the same thing.
3: Right.
0: Can you believe this?
3: There was like a group of like 15 other people that we kind of just like followed like slightly behind a little bit. And then like, cause you have to do these like raids they're called, and you need more than one person to do the raid in order to beat the Pokemon, then but, you can catch the Pokemon. It's I don't know all the rules.
0: Doesn't
3: but.
0: It freak you out a little bit that you're almost being herded like cattle? Like this phone has drawn human beings together to start herding together to play this dumb game. It feels weird to me.
3: It's cool, I guess. I mean, if we were actually social and we wanted to like, you know, make some friends, we could have. We didn't talk to them at all. We just literally followed behind them like 20 paces.
1: Wow. That's hilarious.
3: Yeah, that's what we did. Yeah.
0: Wow.
3: Yeah.
0: All right. Well, glad you had a good time.
3: I was there.
0: Yeah, that's cool. Yeah. Well, this is the TJ Show. We are so thankful that you're turning on your radio, and we always want you to join in. 877-RADIO-TJ. You'll either catch us in the studio or you'll get our voicemail. We've got more on the way.

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1: This is the TJ Show, and this is fantastic. It's exactly what I need. Because sometimes, you know, you can read the news, you can think it's the end of the world, you can think maybe you'll never have food again. And one of the thoughts that has entered into my mind is, should I get chickens? Because it's nice. You get eggs every single day. Mm-hmm. I have a friend who has chickens. She never runs out of eggs. And Kenny, turns out your cousin, he went through a similar line of thought. He got some chickens in his life. He lives in a suburb, right? So not yep. used to chickens. Demas, is that you?
2: Yes, I'm here. What's up, guys?
1: So Demas, why did you originally get chickens? I'm assuming it was because you thought the end of the world was coming.
2: I'm going to go put that one on my wife, my lovely wife, Justine. She was scrolling through. She's like, I think chickens are an awesome idea. We have the room for it. Let's get the eggs.
1: Wait, so you didn't think, she didn't think the end of the world was coming. She just saw it on the internet.
2: She saw it on the internet. And now we're up to seven chickens.
1: Seven.
3: Oh my
2: goodness,
3: that's too many.
2: Yeah.
1: Okay.
2: Don't,
1: so
2: don't need seven chickens. Tell you that right now.
3: But okay. I never told you that, and I don't own any chickens.
4: Right.
1: So I'm with you at this point. All of this sounds dreamy. Multiple different kinds of animals. Maybe being friends. Perhaps a chicken adorably climbs on top of a dog one day, and they run around for a little while. You get a picture. You get to post it on Instagram.
4: Cute.
1: Right. It'd be really cute. But you would like to make a public service announcement. As a new chicken owner, go ahead. The floor is all yours.
2: Yeah, I think the first one was, you know, I guess seven chickens. I get about 30 eggs a week.
1: Oh, so too many eggs.
4: And, wow.
2: Yeah, so you realize, you know, how much, you know, they really, you know, the output is kind of crazy. I'm at this point where I just kind of give them away to the neighbors, you know, bring them to work. I'm friendly with the firehouse around the corner, and they're calling me up for eggs.
1: You're just desperate to find people who need eggs.
2: It's like, anybody wants some eggs, they're great. They last a long time, but there's only so many, you know, you actually go through. But they are really pretty.
1: So, Demas, your public service announcement today, if you get chickens, it's going to be way too many eggs.
2: Yes.
1: All right, as we end here, Demas, go ahead and make a rooster call. I want to hear it. Yeah, that's pretty good.
4: That is great.
1: That's great. I love it.
2: There it is, guys. I appreciate it, man. Right. Take it easy, guys.
4: Take care.
5: Thanks, Demas.
4: Thanks, Demas. Bye.
2: Bye.
1: You know what I find most amazing about that? I'm not so concerned about having

0: too many eggs. You can always find a place for eggs.
1: Oh, of course.
0: There are worse things than having too much food.
1: Mm-hmm.
0: But what bothers me about Demas's story there is that his wife was just scrolling and the internet just sold her on this idea to get chickens. And now they have this whole... You know, they kind of like build a little coop
1: whole
0: for
1: operation
0: it.
1: Operation in the backyard.
2: Yeah. Chicken talk. They're popular videos.
0: So it convinced people to get chickens.
2: At least it did for my cousin.
0: Yeah. It is amazing what a sway this internet can have on us. I know I don't want chickens. My friend Heather has chickens, not this Heather.
2: Yeah.
0: And the feathers started falling out. And it was like a whole big mess. She was cleaning their feet with like a little tiny brush. It was crazy.
2: Seems like a lot.
0: It's like, no, the grocery store has the eggs. We got them.
3: From IamSecond.com.
4: Playing professional football, 100,000 people are cheering, but I know that my strength and my ability is from him.
3: NFL tight end, Jason Witten.
4: I always felt like I had a hard heart towards God and just resisted it in every way you could. And all the failures and all the tough times growing up and a single parent home and just a rough childhood, all those things led me to resist God. And finally, when I opened my heart to him and I met my wife, that was really when I knew that God had a plan for me and that he was what I needed. Really, God just, he didn't resist me. He took me in his arms and just showed me what life is all about and really what I'm here to, on earth to do, and that's to live for him. I'm Jason Witten, and I am Second.

0: This is the TJ Show. And you know, there was a story that came up. It was a study that said romantic relationships in the workplace have been on an extreme decline, gone way down. We were wondering why, and we just assumed, well, it's probably kind of risky to risk your career if you really care about your career.
1: Sure.
0: But Chris, in North Carolina, you have some experience in this area.
2: It never worked out. They got people that like you that can't stand that person. They got people that like that person that can't stand you. You may have to leave and go work at another place.
0: Yeah. Now, you speaking from experience?
2: Yes.
0: Who was the lady?
2: It was my second ex-wife.
0: Oh.
3: It didn't work out.
0: Okay, gotcha. So how did it start? Just out of curiosity. Not that I need romantic music, but why not? Go ahead.
2: We just started talking, and then one thing led to another, and told my boss. So
0: wait. One thing led to another. There's a lot of things in there
3: that lead to other things.
0: So how does it start? Does it start with you glancing at her at you?
2: Yes, and I was interested in her. We started dating, and
0: what was the first move? Like, who makes the first move in that scenario? Were you the boss? Were you the manager? Were you the employee?
2: I was the manager.
0: Okay, manager. Who makes the first move there?
2: I did.
0: Oh, Ooh, okay. Look at you.
1: You asked her out?
2: I did.
1: Okay.
0: Where do you take her on that first date?
2: I took her to Applebee's.
0: Applebee's, okay. And then do you talk about the job? Like, hey, how have you been doing with work?
3: Do you give her an employee review? A performance review?
2: later that night, maybe, yeah.
1: Ooh, hey now.
3: Okay.
0: Christopher.
3: Man.
0: My goodness.
3: Those two for 25 at Applebee's go a long way.
0: Yeah.
2: Dable went there. I didn't.
3: All I asked is if you gave a performance review because you're her manager.
0: Yes. It's about the job.
3: Yes.
0: I know where you were going with that.
3: Thank you.
1: Once you guys, when you split, did you guys continue working together or did one of you have to leave the office?
2: No, I was at a different store and she stayed at the one she was at.
1: Okay.
0: Wow.
1: Yeah, it gets complicated.
0: Yeah. Well, thanks for sharing all that. Warning, according to Chris, it never works out to date someone at the office. And yeah, maybe that's part of the reason why that study said it's declining fast.
2: It just doesn't work out. It may seem like it is, but it's not.
0: Okay. Question that I think Kenny's wondering, was she hot?
2: Me, she was.
0: Yeah, okay, cool. There's your answer,
3: Kenny.
0: Kenny
3: wasn't wondering that at all. That was you, sir.
2: I mean, she is my second ex-wife, so...
0: Chris, we appreciate you listening. Thanks for joining in. You're the best.
2: Bye.
0: Bye.
3: Bye.
0: Heartthrob, Chris.
3: Yeah.
0: Mr. Manager, he's got it going on. Nice. This is the TJ Show.

0: This is the TJ Show, our news. It sounds different around here. Kenny reads through every story he can find, and then he brings us the most interesting ones. Kenny, what's happening on the planet today?
1: If you had to guess, according to TripAdvisor's Traveler's Choice Awards, what would you say the nation's best amusement park is?
2: I mean, I'm a Florida girl. I was raised in Florida, so I would say any theme park in Florida.
1: Turns out the best amusement park in America is not in Florida, nor is it affiliated with Disney or any big company. For that matter, it's called Knoebels Amusement Resort in Elysburg, smack dab in the middle of Pennsylvania, and they've been around for more than 100 years.
0: So this is according to TripAdvisor.
1: Yeah, and Traveler's Choice, so I guess people voted on the best amusement park in the country, and this is the one they named.
0: So what stands out about this?
1: It's free to enter, and free parking.
0: Oh, yeah, okay. Free is for me.
2: Free for me.
1: Yeah, it's the nation's largest free admission amusement park. Free entry, free parking, several free attractions like their Bald Eagle Habitat and Mining Museum.
0: What's the Bald Eagle Habitat? You go to an area, look up in the sky, and hope you see one?
2: I hope it's free. They might do that outside.
1: No, I think they actually have bald eagles on the property, and you could look at them and learn about
0: them.
1: And they have their own little habitat, much like a zoo would.
0: Nice.
1: It's family-owned. It's one of the few long-standing American amusement parks that's still owned and operated by a single family. They're now in their fourth generation of Knoebels running this park. And I guess it's like a carnival where you buy tickets, and if you want to ride on a ride, you purchase tickets. They have ticket books starting at $5, and a ride all-day pass is $54.
0: Wow.
1: They say going to this place is like stepping back in time, and that's exactly what they're going for.
0: That's cool. Hey, listen, it's getting pretty rare that you could just walk into a place and be allowed. Anyway, they're about to charge us to start going to the grocery store. That's my feeling.
1: Yeah, an entry fee.
0: Just
1: seriously.
0: To get in.
1: Cover charge.
0: You know, it's funny. There was actually a group of girls that were trying to sell me on a car wash. They were raising money for something, and it was before I went to the grocery store.

0: Because I know they're just raising money for whatever they're underfunded on.
1: Yeah.
0: Kenny, what else you got?
2: Well, speaking of Disney, Moana, the live-action version, was number one at the box office over the weekend, but it had a disappointing total. The movie cost $250 million to make. It made $95 million total globally. Moana 2 sequel that came out 2 years ago, the animated film, made over $1 billion during its run, and it made $225 million in its opening weekend.
0: So wow.
2: Much less interest in this live-action The Rock movie. Also, the reviews, we talked about it, I think, last Thursday. They were in the 60s. It's down to the 30s. The
0: on critics Rotten Tomatoes?
2: Hate this movie. Ooh. On Rotten Tomatoes.
3: Yeah. Wow, it dropped. That's crazy.
0: It is somewhat of a weird thing, because the animation version is so gorgeous. It was such a great production. Yeah. And so this is, I think, verbatim almost.
2: That's what the critics say. They said it was beat for beat, the same as the original
0: Who
2: movie,
0: needs it?
2: But without its soul. Like, it lost something through this live action stuff. And it's also mostly CGI, other than the actual people that are in the
3: Which
2: movie.
3: Which is interesting that you say it lost its soul, because the people actually right. have souls.
0: So weird.
3: So you would hope that they would deliver the lines with such impact, and you'd be like, wow, you'd be moved by it.
2: It's not the case.
0: Kenny, thanks for keeping us somewhat informed.
2: That's what's happening.

0: just heard that our Kenny got a text message and it said, "Hello, my Grand Slam," from his fiance.
1: Very sweet.
0: And this ties into what you're doing way later tonight.
2: Yeah, we're going to the Home Run Derby.
0: Look at that.
2: No, I thought it was in our backyard.
1: I thought it was tied into breakfast. You know, Denny's has a Grand Slam.
0: Ooh.
1: Pretty good.
0: Yeah, well, it turns out that... So we're near the Philly area, and the Home Run Derby, the All-Star Game, it's all happening in this area. And I'm surprised you got tickets. Isn't that a hot ticket?
2: It is. And I don't think the Home Run Derby has ever been in Philadelphia, but my future father-in-law is the man, and he got us tickets, I think, as soon as they went on sale. And
0: look at this.
2: Yeah. Allison and I will be going tonight. I found my glove, thank God, because I think it'd be silly to not go to a Home Run Derby or go to a Home Run Derby without your glove.
0: So I found out he's sitting in the bleachers, which is like the most coveted spot for the Home Run Derby.
2: We are in home run territory.
1: That is fun. But can you imagine you go to this thing and no one hits a home run? They're all foul balls.
0: Well, yeah, I mean, I guess
1: what a disappointing thing.
0: Anything could happen.
1: I don't want that for you, but disappointing.
0: No, but don't they hit like over 100 balls?
2: Oh, yeah. I mean, every batter participating gets 20 swings every round.
0: And some of them hit like 15 or... So you're almost certainly going to get a ball hit at you.
2: Yeah, I mean, you've had guys hit 20 home runs in a single round. I'm convinced. I'm coming here tomorrow with at least one ball that I caught.
1: And are there other MLB players like pitching that to these batters or...
0: Is
2: no,
0: it a
2: it's like batting practice. So they'll have either coaches, and some of them have their fathers throwing their batting practice.
3: So they're not hitting legit home runs?
2: Yeah, that's how it's always been, though, Heather.
0: Oh, wait, that's all. Hold on,
3: that's
0: back
3: dumb.
0: Up. Wait, the dads are coming to throw the ball?
2: Yeah, Ben Rice from the New York Yankees, and I think one other player.
0: That's awesome.
2: Their fathers will be throwing their pitches, too.
3: I mean, that's nice and all, but like they're not hitting legit home runs. I thought they were I thought these were the people who were the best at hitting home runs. They're just knocking them out of the park.
0: Well, I don't understand. What do you think? Of course that's what it is. They're just getting meatballs thrown down the middle of the plate.
3: Yeah, that's lame.
1: It's an easy ball to hit, so you are going to have
3: possibly
1: a lot
3: of home
1: runs.
3: On someone's father.
0: No, you couldn't.
3: I think I can.
0: No, you could not hit a home run.
3: How dare you?
1: What guarantees that ball's going to make it to plate? Especially if it's not like an actual legit pitcher.
0: Well, yeah, no, I don't know how the dads. Are the dads former pitchers?
2: I think the dads are at least good enough to throw batting practice. It's, again, there's little lobs right over the plate. It's not that big of a deal.
0: I just fell in love with that. That was why I used to love Ken Griffey Jr.
2: Yeah.
0: Because he had that stance and he would swing for the fences. That was always very exciting. And then Ken Griffey Jr. baseball, who doesn't love that? They used to have the Home Run Derby in that game,
2: in
0: right?
2: In the game, yeah, for Super Nintendo.
0: I love that. Well, listen, if you catch two balls, could I have one of your balls?
2: Yes.
0: Do you, anyone else? You guys?
3: Wouldn't
1: no,
3: his future wife
1: balls.
3: Want one of his balls?
0: Yeah. Yeah, I guess you'd have to give it. All right, third ball.
2: Right. One for me, one for Allison. Any extras are coming.
0: Can I have your third ball?
2: Yes.
1: Well, okay. Is the your future father-in-law going with you?
2: No, he just got the tickets for us.
1: Okay, so he gets the first ball, or at least the second ball.
0: Oh, all right.
1: He got the tickets.
0: Can I have your fourth ball?
2: Yes, you can.
0: Okay. Fourth ball, baby. You better catch four balls.
2: I want to. I think I might have a good chance.
0: This is the TJ Show.

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1: DJ Show, what's an exciting part of your life right now?
2: Well, I started a new job, so I've been tuning into the show more.
1: Oh, cool. Hey, we'll
3: nice.
1: Take it. So
3: that's
1: what is
3: amazing.
1: What is the new job? What is it exactly?
2: You work to make paper bags. Pretty much anything that you've gotten at any fast food restaurant ever has probably been made at this company.
1: Paper bags
3: okay.
1: at fast food places. Yeah, you know, I appreciate those, especially the Chick-fil-A ones where they've got all the pretty colors on it and they've got cows and cartoons.
2: Oh, yeah. Well, we program them to, like, print out everything to look nice, and if they don't, we have this thing called an adjuster knob, and it kind of just wiggles the paint around until it looks pretty.
1: Someone needs to do that job. We need something to hold our chicken nuggets and spicy chicken sandwiches in. I love that.
2: Mm-hmm.
1: You know, we went to Chick-fil-A over the weekend, actually, and someone got pulled over, so a cop was chasing them, and I was parked waiting for my food, and this lady barrels into the parking lot and then parks real fast, and the cop stops right in the middle of the parking lot, and he just shakes his head like, where were you going? Like, what? Is this where we were all going?
3: She had a mobile pickup she had to get.
4: Yeah. I was hungry.
1: Right.
2: I mean,
1: yeah.
2: I guess she really wanted those nuggets.
3: Yeah, she did.
1: Yeah, and they gave her a ticket. And then, like, it was so awkward because the Chick-fil-A people had to come out and be like, excuse me. They had to tell the officer, you're in the way.
3: Yeah,
1: can you move out of the way?
3: That is bothersome. Sometimes I have seen where some officers will pull somebody over or, you know, but it stops traffic. And I'm
1: right.
3: like, this is causing an issue. Just scoot it over just a little bit.
5: Scoot.
3: Just a little scooch, you know?
2: Because you could at least, like, stop them not in the way of my breakfast.
3: Yeah.
1: Well, it was such an awkward thing because the woman pulled into a spot where she had nowhere to go, so then the cop was blocking her from, like, backing out and mm-hmm. making a run for it. But then the guy was blocking the entrance. So people are so weird. They see a cop, then they keep driving. And I'm like, well, wait a minute. You were just going to go to Chick-fil-A. What are you hiding? Like, can't you go in the
3: yeah,
1: other no, entrance?
3: I'm going in.
1: Yeah. If I'm hungry, I'm hungry.
3: Yes.
1: No cop's going to stop me from getting inside the Chick-fil-A. But anyway, we are very happy that you're making those paper bags. And keep making them. At least it's not plastic bags, right? You're doing something good there.
2: Oh, yeah, no. I don't think I could do that.
3: Congratulations on the new job.
1: Yeah.
2: Thanks.
3: You're welcome.
1: I like that. You took a hard stand. I could never make a You're plastic
3: right.
1: bag, but a paper one. Gracie, thanks so much for listening to our show.
2: You're welcome.
1: You keep doing what you're doing, and be safe out there, okay?
2: I'll do my best.
3: Have fun.
2: I'll try not to get taken over by any robots.
3: Yes, definitely try. Try hard, too.
1: Yeah, it's sad that we have to worry about that, but you stay human, okay?
2: I'll do my best.
1: All right. Have a good
3: All
1: one,
3: right,
1: Grace.
3: Take care.
4: Thanks, Grace.
1: Bye-bye.
3: Bye-bye.
2: Bye-bye.
1: This is the TJ Show.

0: This is the TJ Show. I love that they did this study, behavioral economists, talking about the impact that free samples have on our brain and also just people in general at a place like Costco.
1: Yes.
0: Where, you know, Costco's probably the place that's most known for free samples. It's most synonymous.
2: They do a ton.
0: Yeah.
2: Like, and every day, right?
1: Right, and there's, like, multiple samples in, like, almost every section of the store.
0: And I do really love it. And so I think it's part of the reason I find this so interesting. So USA Today, they say, free samples with a side of serotonin. Welcome to the Costco feeding frenzy. So they break down why people love it so much and why it actually helps the store tremendously. So it says, free samples serve as a highly effective marketing tool, prompting shoppers to add unexpected items to their carts. It also cultivates long-term customer loyalty. Because, like, the perception is, well, they're looking out for me. I got a little block of cheese, of course. You know, it was expensive Parmesan, man. I just got that on the way to the freezer section. The viral trends that have started because of all of these years of free samples, sample culture, as they call it, has inspired internet content where creators spend entire days consuming nothing but Costco samples, often clearing out trays before other shoppers can try them.
1: I
0: usually will only take one, maybe two, if I'm feeling...
3: I think you know, serving it up.
1: Right, and if you circle
3: whether
1: back...
3: regulated or
1: if
3: not.
1: If you circle back, I'm going to know that you took one already.
3: Right. They've seen so many faces.
1: Right, you can do it several times.
0: Well, it feels like you see people, they linger.
1: Sure.
0: They go, oh, let's see when this tray comes out. And then also, I've noticed, I don't know if you've ever watched people eat the samples. I would encourage you to do this. The way people open their mouth and put stuff in their mouth is very interesting.
3: I'm not going to do that. That sounds so judgmental.
0: Well, then you just got to see it for yourself.
3: Yeah, but don't you think you look that way too?
0: Well, I won't let people see it. So what I do, because I've seen other people open their mouths and look very awkward, and sometimes they miss and they hit the paper instead of like the chip or whatever's in it, and it just looks so goofy. So what I do is like a squirrel. I take my sample and I will pull over to another aisle and eat it in secret. And
3: that is so weird. You're so concerned about what somebody thinks about you when you're eating something because you're judging other people while they're eating something.
0: While you've got these free sample content creators, I don't want myself filmed on someone's free sample body cam.
3: No one's filming you. They're too busy stuffing pretzels into their mouth.
0: I love the pretzel samples. I love them. The allure of free food frequently brings out poor etiquette. See, shoppers sometimes crowd around the tables, block major store aisles, cut lines, or even get into physical altercations. Can you imagine?
3: My favorite is when I witnessed a Costco employee tell people when the stuff came out of the oven, she was like, "You're not going to fight. Get in the line. I don't care that you haven't had lunch. You're only getting one." And that was the announcement. And everybody got in line and they didn't fight.
0: That's right. No, you got to treat people like children. It was sometimes. Warehouse workers, speaking of the warehouse workers, and vendors express frustration over members who leave sticky trash and half-eaten samples in their carts or on random shelves, as well as those who make demanding custom food requests. So it's like, just take the sample
3: it's
0: or don't
3: a sample,
0: take it.
3: Yeah.
0: Right. But isn't it funny that they've got 1,000 trash cans around that store and people still will put it on the aisle or on the shelf. Yep. It's wild. Yeah. This is the TJ Show. There's more on the way.

0: This is the TJ Show. Our news sounds different around here. Kenny reads through every story he can find, and then he brings us the most interesting ones. Kenny, what's happening on the planet today?
1: We talked about this last week. Meta, on July 7th, launched an AI photo generation feature called Muse Image, and what it could do was reportedly scrape photos from any public Instagram account for you to use and create new images. So you could manipulate the photos in whichever way you please.
0: Which sounds like the most egregious forward move that they could make. I was actually shocked. I know I've seen them do some pretty wild things, but that sounded shocking to me.
1: Yeah, and you weren't the only one shocked, because it sparked severe public backlash, and 3 days later, on July 10th, they have scrapped that fest.
2: Good.
0: Okay. Boom.
2: You see what happens when people unite.
0: Yeah, there is so much power in unity. And last week, when did you report on that when it first popped up? Because we talked about it.
1: I think it was Tuesday the 7th.
0: Tuesday.
1: The day it launched.
0: Okay. Yes. Yeah, and I remember saying, we don't have to be on social media.
2: Right.
0: It's not something we have to do. And you get enough people who say, I'm done with this, and look at that. And then I'm sure they invested a ton of money in that and everything.
2: Yeah, and people have the option to opt out as well. So I wonder if a lot of people just opted out and they were like, this is not worth it.
1: Yeah, well, you had individuals protesting this, but also you had big organizations like SAG-AFTRA. They criticized the move. They said anything short of an explicit, conspicuous opt-in process was unacceptable given the known dangers of non-consensual digital replicas.
0: Yeah, no, that's good.
1: So a lot of people got behind getting rid of this thing, and Meta did. They broke.
0: I wonder if they're just testing us. They're just pushing the boundaries a little more. Mm-hmm. See how much they're going to go for. Will they be okay with this? Oh, all right. Well, a little too much.
1: I mean, if they didn't, I don't know how they couldn't have seen this coming. You know?
0: Well, they don't seem to care about people.
1: I guess not.
0: I mean, maybe they do. I could be wrong. Maybe
2: seems like they don't.
0: Maybe they're very nice people. I don't know. Anyway, Kenny, what else do you have?
1: Well, this was all over the internet. A very scary situation at Yellowstone National Park. A 65-year-old man was thrown 8 feet into the air by a charging bison.
2: I did see that video.
0: Yeah.
2: And I felt for him, because sometimes when you hear these stories, it's because people are too close or trying to get a selfie. But he was a pretty good distance. I felt like the bison went looking for trouble. Bison was like, what you say? You said something? Guy's like, I'm just breathing air.
0: Yeah.
2: Yeah, bison was just going after it.
0: And I think the rule is, what, 25 yards?
1: Yeah, they say you have to keep at least a 25-yard distance or view the bison from inside a vehicle whenever possible.
0: So he was far away, right?
1: According to the photographer who captured this all on video, he said everybody there, including this man and his grandson, who thankfully the grandson was unharmed, but everybody kept a respectful distance. It is rutting season or mating season for these bison, and the photographer described the bison as an agitated, ticked off, and charging at anything and everything.
0: Wow,
1: so
0: that's
1: this
0: terrifying.
1: Was a bison in a mood.
0: Yeah, I don't need it. I know no one needs this. They're beautiful, but they know how to move way faster than I knew.
2: Yeah.
0: You got to be careful. And the video is horrifying, but I think he's going to be okay, right?
1: Yeah, according to the latest reporting, he is still in the hospital, but he's expected to make a recovery.
0: Kenny, thanks for keeping us somewhat informed.
1: That's what's happening.
3: From IamSickIn.com.
4: All of a sudden, we were approached by NBC asking if I wanted to go back to Russia to meet my birth mom for the first time.
3: Paralympic swimmer Jessica Long.
4: And I took my little sister Hannah with me. So we pull up in front of their little purple house. They come out of the back door. And my birth mom, I mean, she's just crying, sobbing. And something she just kept saying was that she couldn't forgive herself for giving me up for adoption. And I think if I had not accepted Jesus Christ as my Savior, I don't think I would have forgiven her either. But it was in that moment that I realized that I've been angry my entire life. You know, I didn't feel worthy, I didn't feel enough, that I just realized, oh my gosh, God really had a plan this entire time. I don't have to just go to God and have it all together. He knows that I don't have it all together.

0: TJ Show. Thinking back to last week, the way that whole PETA saga unfolded, B-Boy Logic, one of my favorite people that calls this show, ripped Kenny apart. It was probably the highlight of my weekend
1: thinking about that.
0: Yeah, but anyway, very controversial for some reason. Because Kenny, the reason why this all started, you said to B-Boy, please don't say kill two birds with one stone.
2: Instead, you should say feed two birds with one scone.
0: And so PETA hears it. They start celebrating Kenny. And man, people are still calling about this.
3: Hi, TJ. This is Leanne. Just calling because I was just listening to your show. And I'm a little confused as to the person that was so happy that somebody used the phrase, feed two birds with one scone.
0: That's Kenny, by the way.
3: Instead of kill two birds with one stone. I'm just dumbfounded, and I don't know what Twilight Zone I'm living in, but I'm a Gen Xer, and we don't need to be offended by everything. Do they understand what an idiom? An idiom means that it's not literally killing two birds with one stone.
0: Leanne, so they know that. Like, I think the thing we've discovered about PETA over the years is they know how to get headlines, and they know how to get people upset with, oh, well, you've gone too far over the line. But we talked to them, if you missed the interview, they are very down-to-earth people, at least with my experience. Their goal is not to necessarily annoy us. It's to capture our attention so we start thinking about animals.
2: Do you remember they made headlines because they advocated for getting rid of the fake horses on merry-go-rounds or carousels?
0: Right.
2: I don't think they really care about that, but they got headlines and it's getting people talking about their mission, which is just to be kinder to animals.
0: Right.
3: To kill two birds with one stone means to get more than one thing accomplished with, you know, the effort that you're going to need to get those things done with.
0: Right. I know. We know. We know. That's right.
3: I'm just like sitting here and I had to call. I'd love to chat more about what idioms are and really just kind of...
0: This has to be a local English teacher, right?
1: Never.
3: Get the other side of this and how we need to stop being so sensitive over every little word that people say.
0: No, listen, I still say beat a dead horse. I still say kill two birds with one stone.
2: Feed a fed horse.
1: But that could be painful. If the horse is already fed, why do you want to keep feeding them?
0: That's right. Exactly.
4: But I also think it's because they, like, why use the term, like, that's so, like, aggressive towards animals? Why not change it?
0: Well, because nobody's actually saying be aggressive towards the animals. Like, nobody wants to kill two birds.
4: Right, but why should we say it if we don't have to? Why couldn't we just...
2: You know, there's more than one way to peel a potato.
4: Exactly.
1: Skin the cats out here.
5: Hey, it's John Taylor. I'm from Teasdale, Mississippi, outside Charleston. Listen to your show every day. Heard about the PETA guy talking. What PETA stands for is people eating tasty animals.
4: Oh my God.
0: See, very, very passionate about. No,
4: now that's
0: not.
4: That's offensive.
0: That's not what it stands for.
4: I'm offended.
0: This is the TJ Show.

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1: This is the TJ Show. You gave a report a little earlier about Moana. It was apparently disappointing at the box office.
2: Yep.
1: Alicia in Wisconsin, you saw it and you liked it?
3: I did. It was so good. It was so good. Like, and with it being the real live, it made things so much more real. Like the part where the grandmother dies, I literally cried.
1: Oh, wow. Okay. So maybe it's not as bad as all the critics are saying. So you saw the original one, obviously.
3: Yes.
1: And you like the fact that they just used a bunch of people to bring it to life, even though it's almost the same movie verbatim.
3: Yeah, and I mean, like, we knew all the songs, so we were singing along with the movie, and that was really awesome. But there are parts that were different, and Hey Hey in real life was absolutely hilarious. And then even some of the things with The Rock that, you know, you can't capture facial expressions or things like that as well in a cartoon. Seeing it in the real life made it even more funny.
1: Great. Well,
4: that's a glowing review.
1: Yeah, now that you said that, maybe I'll go hit up the theaters. And if you don't mind, dee dee dee dee dee dee dee dee dee dee dee
4: dee dee.
1: Go ahead.
3: I don't know what that is.
1: I thought you were a fan of Moana.
3: I am.
1: Well, okay, what song do you want to sing?
3: I am.
1: Go ahead, give me something. Give me just a little bar.
3: Oh my gosh. There's a light in the night, it calls me, and no one knows how far it goes.
1: Hey, that's pretty good.
5: Yeah. Very nice voice.
1: A cappella. Yeah. What's your deal? Are you a singer, or have you sung on anything before?
4: You should be.
3: Yeah, I'm local karaoke celebrity. That's about it.
4: Kills it in karaoke, man.
1: What's your song in karaoke?
3: Something More by Sugarland.
1: All right, give me a little something of that. A little piece of that.
3: Oh my gosh. Running out of gas and out of time. Never gonna make it there by 9.
1: Okay, cool.
4: There's gotta be something more.
6: How do you stop
4: this?
6: That's the climax.
1: It keeps us wanting more. We're going to have to show up at the bar if we want to hear the end.
4: That.
1: Yeah. No,
4: I

0: managed it.
1: Feeling it. Thank you, Heather.
0: I'm not as good a singer as she is, though.
2: That's cool. Well, hey, you think you'd ever want to take singing lessons, or you're not that deeply interested in it?
3: If I had time. I mean, I always wanted to be on American Idol, but those are for, you know, all the gorgeous-looking people who have all the time in the world and so much money for singing lessons.
1: There's some ugly people on American Idol.
2: Hey, listen.
3: I'm not saying I'm ugly. I just...
2: We appreciate you listening. And thanks for the positive Moana review. My kids, I know they want to see it.
3: Yeah, you're welcome.
2: So now I feel a little bit better about dropping the cash for it.
3: I hope you go see it. And it does kind of look funny with The Rock with hair.
2: Hey, there you go.
3: Very interesting.
2: Alicia, thank you for listening to our show.
3: Yes, you're welcome.
2: What would you say?
4: Say except you're welcome.
3: You're welcome.
2: We appreciate you. You have a great rest of your week, okay?
3: You too. Bye.
5: You know, learning how to become a magician, I have developed a skepticism. You understand that there's some kind of scheme or something going on behind the scenes that's ultimately fake or false. The idea of a god seems really, really silly.
6: From IamSecond.com, illusionist Jim Monroe.
5: I said, God, I need you to make this so real to me. I need you to take me back behind the curtain. Sometimes when you pray prayers, man, you don't want them to be answered. Doctor walked in. He says, Mr. Monroe, you have leukemia. I'm literally dying to death. He said, what we want to do is a procedure called a bone marrow transplant. And the new blood begins to run into my body. That's like real magic. All of us have a spiritual cancer. The only answer is that of Jesus. My name is Jim Monroe. And I am second.

0: the TJ Show. Ooh, it looks like we have a little update here. Mark in West Virginia.
1: I made you a promise.
0: Oh my goodness, it's finally here. Did you watch The Sheep Detectives? You know, Mark called and he recommended a movie that we watch, or a show that we watch. Mark, did you watch The Sheep Detectives? My recommendation for you.
1: Yes.
0: Did you cry during the movie?
1: It was hard not to.
2: Oh, okay. A little tear fell. All right.
0: So a tear fell out of your eyeball.
2: Yes. So did TJ's.
1: That was probably right up there with the first Shrek.
0: By the way, just for the record, Mark, I teared up, but a tear didn't come out of my eye.
2: I don't believe that, T.
0: No, it's true. You could ask my kids. They did ask me why I sounded like I was getting choked up. That happened. But I didn't actually allow a tear to fall out of my eye.
2: If your kids didn't interrupt you, would a tear fall out?
1: It was good, and it was just wild how they done certain things.
0: Yeah, aren't sheep amazing? They could solve crimes now. It's amazing.
1: Well, they are detectives.
0: Yeah. No, it's great. You know, and the premise for this story is what actually brought me into it. I thought it was very clever. There was a shepherd of this flock of sheep, and he was reading them bedtime stories every night, and they were detective stories.

0: stories, like solving crimes. What he didn't know, and you find this out right at the beginning of the movie, this is even in the trailer, I'm not to them. Through that, they learned how to solve crimes. And it was a very clever plot. And I really enjoyed it. So I'm glad you enjoyed it too.
1: Yeah, I really did. I appreciate you doing it. Now you got to return the favor.
0: Oh, yeah, the show that you watched.
2: I am going to watch that show that you recommended.
0: Is that on Netflix?
2: It is. It is on Netflix, yes.
0: Am I allowed to steal because your password? That's not allowed anymore, J-Bo.
2: That's not allowed. Yeah, they flag you.
3: I mean, we could try.
0: No, I don't want to do anything illegal. No, all right, I'll order it. What can I get? What's the entry level? Is it like $30 to get into Netflix?
2: No, not yet.
0: What's the price? The lowest one?
1: No, it ain't. No,
3: I think it's around like $10 a month for the ad version.
0: 10?
3: 10, 11, something like that.
0: They really bother me because I used to subscribe to the DVDs. They'd mail to the house. Remember those days?
2: Yeah, I remember. I subscribed though.
0: I was an OG and they're still going to charge me that much?
2: That's right.
0: All right. Well, Mark, for you, I will subscribe to Netflix, and my kids will be thrilled because we're supposed to watch Happy Gilmore 2, we're supposed to watch Nate Bargatze, and I've been telling them no, no, no, but now I'm going to tell them that Mark insists that I try a show, and so I'm going to do that for you, okay, Mark?
1: Hi, buddy.
0: There's Mark, Mr. Show Recommender, and he cried during Sheep Detectives. Mm-hmm. What a wonderful way.
2: One tear.
0: To start this week. Wait, what does the sheep say?
2: That's great.
0: That's
2: Mark.
0: A crying sheep right there. Say, this is the TJ show if you can do it. Thank you for turning on your radio.

0: This is the TJ Show. Our news, it sounds different around here. Kenny reads through every story he can find, and then he brings us the most interesting ones. Kenny, what's happening on the planet today?
1: In the WNBA, the New York Liberty came up short against the Toronto Tempo yesterday, but it was a very exciting final minutes of the game.

0: fell off on the previous play, and Benaija said she was trying to throw the shoe back to her teammate, but ended up hitting Marina Mabry square in the back, and she was ejected from the game by the officials.
1: Well, I don't know. These are professional basketball players. Like, they get a lot of shots in, and they're good at, like, targeting where they want to throw what they're going to throw. Are you sure she didn't try to hit her?
0: Well, Jonquil Jones was right behind Marina Mabry, so it was in the direction of her teammate, but it wound up hitting her opponent square in the back.
2: That's so funny.
0: Yeah, and I guess this was her second technical of the game, and Bianna and Marina Mabry were, I guess, chirping back and forth at each other. So with two technical fouls, she was ejected, and we'll see what happens if she's fined or anything like that, suspended for future games.
2: Would it makes sense then for people
1: good at, like, targeting where they want to throw what they're going to throw. Are you sure she didn't try to hit her?
0: Well, John...
1: Good at, like, targeting where they want to throw what they're going to throw. Are you sure she didn't try to hit her?
0: Well, Jonquil Jones was right behind Marina Mabry, so it was in the direction of her teammate, but it wound up hitting her opponent square in the back.
2: That's so funny.
0: Yeah, and I guess this was her second technical of the game, and Bianna and Marina Mabry were, I guess, chirping back and forth at each other. So with two technical fouls, she was ejected, and we'll see what happens if she's fined or anything like that, suspended for future games.
2: Would it make sense then for people to think that she was throwing the
1: ancient wisdom right there that you're quoting? Kenny, what else you got?
0: TJ, I know you were against taking naps for a long time, but you've since changed your tune, right?
1: Well, I try to avoid them.
0: Okay.
1: I load myself up with caffeine, you know, within reason, coffee. Yeah. Love
3: coffee. Found a healthier solution to
1: a nap. Just forcing myself to stay awake.
2: Healthy, question mark.
1: No, I do occasionally take a nap. I just hate the way I feel when I wake up, but I think it's good for you.
0: Yeah, sleep experts agree naps are a good thing. Now, they shouldn't be a replacement for a good night's sleep. You do want to prioritize that, but a nap during the day can be very beneficial. The sleep experts say they found a sweet spot time for when you should take the nap, and if you work a regular schedule, that time is between 1 and 3 p.m. and should only last 10 to 30 minutes.
1: 10 to 30, okay.
2: That's not long enough.
3: But also, if you're working regular hours, like a 9 to 5.
0: It's hard to do.
3: Right.
2: You'd have to take a nap at?
3: Yeah, on your lunch break, I guess?
0: Maybe.
2: Yeah, then you don't eat.
3: Yeah. Eat or sleep.
2: So either way, you're going to have an attitude, because if you don't have enough sleep, you're going to have an attitude. If you don't eat, you're going to have an attitude. So pick your attitude.
1: Funny enough, the times I most often take a nap, it's because my wife forces me. She doesn't give me a choice. She's like, you need to take a nap.
2: Probably because you have an attitude.
1: Well, I'll say something. I'll just go one step over the line. You need to take a nap. Mm-hmm. All right, fine. All right, I'll go to jail. The bed. Here we go.
0: She could throw a shoe at you, but instead she says, take a nap.
1: Right. And she's always right with that one. So I listen and I take the nap. Kenny, thanks for keeping us somewhat informed.
0: That's what's happening.
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3: This is the TJ Show. Okay, it's the end of the show. I didn't know if we'd get this phone call. You know, Michael from Southern Oregon, remember he called us on Friday?
1: Yes.
3: He said he was going camping.
1: Mm-hmm.
3: Had he been wondering how he was doing?
1: I kind of forgot.
3: Michael in Southern Oregon.
4: I survived my camping trip, TJ.
3: You know, you're waiting till all the way, the end of the show. Haven't I been thinking about Michael all show? Did I bring him up once?
1: No.
3: I thought I did.
1: Maybe in your mind you did.
3: Michael, you know what? I was thinking about you because you called us and it was a big cliffhanger on Friday. He said he was going to go camping. Did you run into any wild animals out there on the camping trails?
4: I did. Ooh. Birds, some chipmunks, baby gray squirrels.
1: So scary.
3: You saw a baby gray squirrel?
4: Yeah, I'm pretty sure it was a baby.
3: That's cute.
4: And also, I guess I was wrong about something I told you on Friday.
3: What?
4: I guess there are bears up there.
1: Mm-hmm.
3: Oh, yeah. I heard Bigfoot is up in Oregon, too.
4: I didn't see him.
3: Are you him? Come on now.
1: Did you see bears?
4: No, I'm not.
5: What size shoe do you wear, Michael?
4: About 11, though I'm pretty sure I'm more of a 10 and a half.
3: Okay.
1: Pretty close to Bigfoot.
3: Yeah.
6: So semi-Bigfoot.
3: It's a pretty big foot.
1: Did you see any bears?
4: No. Okay. But we were camping next to a tree where a bear had dug at the base.
3: Ooh.
6: So evidence of bears.
1: Right. And the bear could have came back.
3: Well, Michael, thanks for checking in and letting us know that you're okay. I'm not the biggest fan of camping, but maybe I need to give it a better chance. It sounds like people do survive more often than not.
4: Yeah.
3: You have a great one, Michael. Always great to hear from you.
4: Yep, I will. You guys too.
3: You know, something sort of strange that happened over the weekend. Jay-Z played 3 nights at Yankee Stadium, and apparently he broke a record, the most concert tickets ever sold at Yankee Stadium. Last night, apparently, he didn't take the stage until 12:20 in the morning. On.
1: That wasn't his fault, though.
3: Like, right.
1: People had breached security, and so, of course, after they did that, they shut the whole stadium down. And there were, like, thousands, like, over 10,000 people waiting outside to get in.
3: Well, yeah, and I'm seeing, story after story, but I don't know, like, the exact reason why you'd have to shut the doors for that many hours, but I guess there must have been some risk. And I guess it's cool that he took the stage still, even though I would be so upset. I would leave. I'd be like, there's no way.
1: I'm sure some people left thinking, like, this is not going to happen. But some people, they went. I mean, thousands were still waiting. Like, no, we're going to have this show. But you got to think about it. Those who, like, bum rushed security before they were allowed to go in, some didn't even have tickets. So they had to check through that, too.
3: Yeah, it's a mess. And there were quotes, people paid $1,200 for seats in some cases.
1: Big
3: so
1: tickets.
3: I guess, yeah, if you got that ticket, maybe you go, all right, well, we'll stay up a little later tonight.
1: Did you call out for work?
3: Yeah, well, some people must feel they need a nap on the job today. This is the TJ Show.

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1: Playing all your favorite music and intelligence for your life along the way. My name is John Tesh, and if you've been to a music festival lately, you know that the hottest accessory at a music festival and a concert is a pair of earplugs. According to the Associated Press, more music fans are using earplugs to protect their ears, of course, and it's because our hearing is damaged by exposure to loud noises over time. I'm experiencing that in my right ear, starting at around 85 decibels, which is roughly the noise level of city traffic, 85 decibels. Listening can damage hearing at that level. And the noise at concerts from the band and the screaming crowd is usually way beyond that level. Sporting events, too. And the louder it is, the less time it takes to hurt your ears. So audiologists from USC put it this way. The inner ear contains tiny hair cells that convert sound waves into what the brain hears. And we should think of those cells like blades of grass. If you tromp all over the grass, one blade of grass, it's okay. The grass bounces back. But if you continue to stomp all over that grass, eventually it gets so trampled it never comes back. It's smart to wear earplugs, and now that they're becoming a common concert accessory, more stylish options are coming out. Everything from blinged out pairs with pearls to plugs with attached earrings.
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1: Coming up, did you know you can zone out in front of the TV while also keeping your brain healthy? I will prove it next.

0: to.
1: Here we go with how you can zone out in front of the TV while also keeping your brain healthy. Just knit or crochet while you're watching the tube. The American Journal of Preventive Medicine found that when we stay mentally engaged during a seated activity, it keeps our neural pathways activated. So you can enjoy whatever you want on TV or a mindless comedy or whatever you want and protect your brain at the same time.
2: Intelligence for your life.
1: Up next, if your life depended on finding food, which pet would you rather have by your side, a cat or a dog? A recent study in Scientific American has the answer, and it's next.

0: food involved. This is according to a study in Scientific American, which tracked how cats and dogs responded to researchers pointing toward hidden food, meaning meals in a box, for example. The result, generally speaking, both animals were excellent at recognizing the direction researchers pointed and then going to investigate. But since dogs have a stronger sense of smell, they tended to keep looking for food until they actually found it, even if it meant scratching, digging, and barking for help, while cats usually gave up if they couldn't easily access the food on their own. In fact, researchers say that's one area where dogs are superior puzzle solvers. Because if they know a meal is hiding in a locked closet, for example, they're significantly more likely than cats to go find a human to help open the door and turn the task into a team project. While cats would rather move on to something else they could do on their own, like take a nap. Yay, cats.
1: From IamSecond.com, three-time Super Bowl champ, Joe Gibbs.
2: I ventured off coaching. Coached with Don Coryell and John Madden and got to move to different colleges. And then finally took that last step and was fortunate enough to become the head coach of the Washington Redskins with a great owner, great fans, great players. My mother probably said it best, is when are you going to grow up and do something? I've been probably one of the luckiest people in the world. My life wasn't an accident. I think God was kind of preparing me. I can definitely tell you this, I didn't earn any of it. I was being blessed by the Lord. And I'm one of those very average people that God has allowed to enjoy some of the most exciting things in life. I'm Joe Gibbs, and I'm second.

0: All right, gentlemen. God, we think we got a lot of dating intel on this show.
1: We always do.
0: If you want to impress a woman, guys, it's pretty simple. Just learn to cook.
1: Oh, yeah.
0: Women are more impressed by a man's cooking ability than the kind of car he drives. That's nice.
1: Yeah.
0: According to a survey conducted by the Department of Health, it's because the ability to cook shows a man is capable of caring for himself and others. I actually asked last night. I asked Connie if I could, because she wasn't feeling well. I said, can I make dinner? And she said, well, no, I don't want to feel worse. I
1: think, right.
0: Okay, well, that's the end of that.
1: This really supports your reaction, because you drive a muscle car and you're not great at cooking. So, yeah, that's why when you found out they liked the cooking more than the cars, you were hurt.
0: When I was single, my dates didn't have a problem with my cooking.
1: I'm sure they did.
0: Pasta with some olives in there and ketchup and stuff, you know?
1: Oh, yeah, yeah. You sound fantastic. Look, here's the thing. If you're like, I'm not really into cooking, everybody should have a handful of dishes, like at least one go-to dish that you know is going to knock someone's socks off. Call your grandmother, call your mother, call your sister, somebody, aunt, get the recipe, practice it, and then early on in a dating relationship, you pull that out, and then you're golden. Also, cooking is fun. It shows you can take care of yourself. It shows you can take care of somebody else. That's why people like it.
0: I'm gonna get a pig, and I'm gonna put it on a spit, and I'm gonna cook it out in the backyard and say, here we go.
1: It's very manly.
0: You're really taking this
1: to heart.
0: I'll just start my car.
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act of trusting loudly. If you want people to act in a trustworthy fashion, try it. It's a technique from Dr. Jamil Zaki, director of the Stanford University Social Neuroscience Lab. Trusting loudly is simply telling others that you're counting on them and expressing your appreciation, like with your kids or grandkids. You can say, you know, I'm really counting on you guys to be well-behaved on this plane flight. Or with a colleague, I know I can trust you to get your part of the project done on time. I really appreciate that about you. Dr. Zaki says, speaking your expectations and trust out loud will actually influence a person's behavior. It motivates them to embody who you want them to be. Again, trusting loudly.

0: Welcome back to Intelligence for Your Life. I want to tell you about Dr. Seth Podolsky. Seth is the vice chair of the Cleveland Clinic Emergency Services Institute. And he says, Dr. Podolsky says, there are two things you will not find anywhere near his home. Ready? Power washers and extension ladders. So Dr. Podolsky says his ER team regularly treat patients for head trauma and collapsed lungs after they've fallen off really high ladders. And what's up with these power washers? Are they dangerous? Well, the high-speed, powerful spray can easily cause lacerations and penetrating injuries from the jet of water itself and any debris it might dislodge, like rocks and paint chips that shoot out like bullets.
1: Intelligence for Your Life with John Tesh.

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1: Welcome to the John Tesh Radio Show. Glad you're with me today. It's Intelligence for Your Life. All the information you need to move forward in your life, or sometimes conversation starters like this. If you're going rollerblading, if you're going rock climbing, here's a weird way to improve your balance. Or if you're just walking down the street, for me, chewing gum. According to a study in the journal Neuroscience Letters, people perform better on tests of balance and coordination while chewing gum. I gotta do this. It's because the muscular motions involved in chewing activate the vestibular system in the inner ear. That system plays a key role in maintaining balance and communicating with your central nervous system. Anytime you need a quick fix to improve your balance, chew some gum.
2: Intelligence for your life.
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1: My health and wellness files. You know, we hear so much about the importance of a healthy gut. It's the second brain. Well, there's now a delicious way to improve your gut health. And the Journal of Nutrition says just mix a spoonful of honey into your yogurt. The probiotics in yogurt feed on the natural sugar in the honey. And when study subjects ate yogurt with honey, more of the healthful bacteria in the yogurt survived in the gut during digestion. And that boosted digestive health, led to better moods, and improved brain function. How about that?
2: Intelligence for your life.
1: And coming up, what does it mean when you talk in your sleep? And more importantly, is sleep talking connected to an underlying health issue?
3: I wrote this song called Long Black Train. When I laid the pen down, I said, nobody's ever going to want to hear this.
4: From IamSecond.com.
3: It's too old-fashioned. It's a gospel song. I didn't really know what I was doing.
4: Grammy Award nominee, Josh Turner.
3: A friend of mine walked in, and she said, can I hear it? There's a long black train coming down the line, feeding off of souls that are lost and crying. I feel like the Lord gave me that song. He gave me that vision. There is protection and there's peace the same. Burning your ticket for that long black train. I realized I'm thankful to have Jesus as my Savior. Ultimately, I get my joy from Him and always put Him first. My name is Josh Turner, and I am Second.

0: Personal question for you. Do you talk in your sleep? Have people told you that you do? Do you know somebody who does this? It's actually pretty common. According to the National Sleep Foundation, 1 in 4 children and plenty of adults, mostly men, experience somniloquy, which is a fancy way of saying they sleep talk. It could be anything from unintelligible grunts to perfect, grammatically correct sentences. So if somebody talks in their sleep, are they revealing their innermost thoughts? And if you question a sleep talker, will they spill their secrets? Well, sleep talking is not like a truth serum, apparently. Sleep expert Dr. Michael Bruce, our buddy, says it's typically nonsensical. It's not a product of a rational mind or an accurate window into somebody's subconscious. It's more like dreaming, which can create some pretty random and crazy scenarios. Dr. Bruce says people are most likely to sleep talk when they're underslept because of late nights, sleep apnea maybe, stress, even depression. He says sleep talking usually clears up on its own, especially if you increase the quality and the quantity of your sleep. But if this sleep talking becomes severe, say it's disruptive and occurs every night, the National Sleep Foundation recommends seeing a doctor to see if it's being caused by an underlying and serious medical issue, which could be the reason.
1: Online at intelligencefearlife.com.

0: Well, look at this. There is a way to resist our cravings. All you need to do is download a couple of games, Candy Crush or Tetris. Plymouth University found that playing a visual digital game for just 3 minutes is long enough to reduce food cravings because the mental effort of using hand-eye coordination, it's exhausting. Doesn't leave a lot of brain power left over to even think about the foods you're craving.
1: Look, and this is the other thing. 90% of the foods that we're craving are not about whether we actually want to eat, whether we're hungry and we need nutrition in our body. It's about us being bored and wanting the dopamine rush of the sugar or the processed sodium and carbohydrates that's in our food. It's not actually because you're hungry. And what this does is it detaches you from the bored eating, right. The mindless right. eating that is right. so damaging to so many people. So, you know. I don't love some of those games that give you the same dopamine rush on your phone as you would get from the food. But you want to be a little bit healthier, dive into some Candy Crush.
0: Yeah, but I think if you play like Call of Duty 9, I think or even Madden Football, you're going to be really hungry.
1: Well, yeah, because you know there's nothing like the visceral reaction of shooting and banging into each other with pads to make you oh now I must eat the meat of my hunt.
0: Yes, bison burger.
2: IFYL. Intelligence for your life.

This just in, 70% of people say they feel mentally foggy in hot and humid weather. This backs up research from Harvard, which shows that as temperatures rise, we think more slowly. We make more mistakes on cognitive tests. And even after a heat wave, it takes 2 days for our brain to start functioning properly again. It's because our bodies and brains are using a lot of energy just to regulate our temperature. All that energy uses up our stores of glucose, the main source of brain fuel. So here's a suggestion from the University of Virginia. Eat 2 peaches every day during hot weather. Peaches replenish glucose without spiking your blood sugar because of the fiber in those peaches.

0: Every single day, my wife Connie and I, we share a pot of chamomile tea because we know from this radio show, actually, and from her health show, that chamomile tea can take the edge off a stressful day. Well, now it turns out the same is true for our dog. So Lucy, our dog, now has chamomile. The flavonoids in the plant work as a mild tranquilizer and a sleep inducer. Now, don't give your dog a whole mug full of tea. Instead, you brew some chamomile for yourself, right? You always have a little bit left over. And give your dog under 20 pounds one teaspoon drizzled over their food. For dogs between 20 and 50 pounds, the big ones, they can have two teaspoons. But don't give chamomile to your cat. It will upset kitty's stomach.
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1: Welcome to Intelligence for Your Life on the John Tesh Radio Show. I am your grateful host. And hey, forget about booking dinner. Crazy. Or celebrating by renting fancy estates or entire French castles have surged in recent years, especially for 40th birthdays. Yeah, the millennials. 40th birthdays. The trend reflects a growing desire to spend money on experiences instead of things. And travel experts say milestone birthdays are becoming the new weddings for some people. Many millennials are marrying later or skipping large wedding celebrations altogether. Instead, they're putting their money toward memorable trips with friends. The experts say the trend is part of a larger shift toward intentional splurges, spending money on experiences that create lasting memories rather than accumulating more stuff. I like it. And the cost is more reasonable than it sounds. Shared among a group of about 20 guests, a French chateau weekend can run $120 to $600 per person, which is comparable to a destination bachelorette weekend. Just so you know, we checked.
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3: 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I'm TJ.
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All right, Intelligence for Your Life fans, we now know if you need to come up with new ideas or solutions, but you're feeling mentally tapped out and uninspired, just need something spicy. That fix comes from the book Breakthrough, Proven Strategies to Overcome Creative Block and Spark Your Imagination, written by Alex Cornell. In a recent survey of creative leaders, Cornell found that nothing sparks new ideas like eating spicy food. In a recent survey of creative leaders, Cornell found that nothing sparks new ideas like eating spicy food. Why would this work? First, he says it clears your head, literally, by draining the sinuses and even bringing some people to tears. But spicy food also increases blood flow by relaxing your arteries. So more oxygen-rich blood starts flowing to your brain, giving you more energy and

0: hopefully, fresh ideas. Try it and report back. 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
1: Intelligence for your life.
0: And up next, we'll explore tactics from the book Tiny Habits by BJ Fogg, how starting with one tiny routine can produce greatness.

I want to take a minute and share a great tip from Dr. B.J. Fogg. I love his stuff. He's a professor of human behavior at Stanford University and author of the book that I have read twice. It's called Tiny Habits. Again, it's from B.J. Fogg, Tiny Habits. He says, when it comes to starting healthy new habits and routines, there's really no secret trick involved. You simply start small. So, for example, when Dr. Fogg wanted to get into better shape, he vowed to start doing 2 push-ups after every trip to the bathroom. He says his routine was to flush, do the push-ups, then wash his hands. And within 6 months, incorporating that one small routine into his life helped him lose 20 pounds. Hello! Dr. Fogg says the push-ups also started a domino effect that helped him start other healthy habits. If you want to go further, remember that book again is Tiny Habits by B.J. Fogg.

0: Let's talk about first impressions, Gib. According to the Journal of Voice, our voice carries just as much weight as our looks. I think that goes without saying. So here's how to use your voice, but I said it, to your advantage. Pay attention to the pitch of your voice. When you're in a tense situation like a job interview, stress will tighten your vocal cords, making your voice come out strained. So before heading into a stressful situation, and you would warm up your vocal cords by humming. We were just on stage in concert, and before the concert, you came into my dressing room, and you started going,
1: I was humming and hitting myself in the solar plexus.
0: It relaxed me.
1: It's good for you. You want to get in that lower register. You're going to seem more confident. There's a reason why, like, every broadcaster, every newscaster who does the hard news has a certain depth. I mean, male or female, there's a depth to the voice. There's a confidence and a self-assuredness that we find comforting when we're hearing difficult news. If the person was like, when the Hindenburg explode, oh, the humanity, right? Like, you know the wheels are coming off the wagon when that stuff's happening. The low-pitched, connected voice is really important.
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All right, parents, grandparents, if you want your child to do better in school, it's pretty simple. Just make sure they get plenty of cardio. This comes from Mark Yanges, an educational psychologist at the University of Geneva. He and his team found a very strong correlation between a child's cardiovascular endurance and their mental skills and their academic success. For this study, don't miss this, students between 8 and 12 years old were tested physically and mentally, and the result, the more physically fit students got higher scores on their cognitive tests, especially when it came to math and language. The researchers believe it's because exercise sends more oxygenated blood to the brain, boosting brain function across the board. To this, I say amen.

Yeah, so undeserving, and yet we worship, giving all the praise. Just humble servants, through sweat and tears, till no more fears. Singing the glory of the gospel out to every ear. You cover me with grace, and a love so unconditional. It's got me on my face every day, God. Goes the praise of the saints.

All right. Apparently, it's a fact that even though we talk about the power of napping all the time, how great it is for you, but naps will not work for everybody. How do you know if a nap is going to work for you? Take one for 20 minutes and then see how you feel when you wake up. Psychology professor Dr. Sarah Mednick from UC Riverside says if you wake up refreshed, napping works for you. And you're one of the 45% of adults who can wake up feeling recharged, not groggy. You'll enjoy clear, creative thinking and sharper motor skills as a result. However, if you're a napper who wakes up groggy, unfortunately, naps just, they're not your thing. And the expert says they never will be, likely. Dr. Mednick says the ability to wake up energized, it can't be learned. It's in your DNA. And you're either wired to benefit from naps or you're not. Fascinating.

0: Get ready to move from the place you are right now in your life to the place you were meant to be. It's Intelligence for Your Life. And if you'd like to learn to be a more patient person, like me, just kidding, when you're stuck somewhere and you can't do anything about it, use that time to, quote, get in the moment, like at a red light or waiting for a slow elevator. This is from Dean Sluter, a meditation teacher who wrote the book Natural Meditation, a guide to effortless meditative practice. He calls it pausing mindfully. And he says when we choose how to respond, it gives us a sense of control over out-of-control moments. And the more we do it, the easier it'll be to react deliberately and calmly at other times, like when we're being kept on hold forever, or we get seated next to a crying baby. So when you're behind the wheel, for example, be aware of what's going on around you, from the feeling of the steering wheel to the noise of the traffic around you to the color of the sky, which keeps you squarely in the moment. And simple meditations like that can have big benefits. Listen to this. In a study of nurses, those who practiced 5-minute meditations before their shift, they felt far less stressed at work and had improved focus and memory.
1: Intelligence for Your Life with John Tesh.
0: Coming up in just a moment, good news for runners and joggers, indoors or out. Any amount of running, we now know, lowers your risk of death from any cause. The details are next.

0: Let's bring you some good news for runners and joggers, indoors and out. We now know that any amount of running will lower your risk of death from any cause. This comes from 14 studies that included data from 250,000 people over a 35-year period. Doesn't get any deeper than that. The researchers found that any amount of running was associated with a 30% lower chance of dying from cardiovascular disease and a 23% lower risk of cancer-related death. Overall, any amount of running was linked to a 27% lower risk of death from all causes compared to people who never ran. And that was true for men and women. Wow. Any amount of running will lower your risk of death from any cause.
1: Now that's intelligence for your life.
0: Just ahead, why are we so cranky today? Psychotherapist Dr. Heather Kent thinks it might be the type of TV show we watched the night before.

0: So how is your mood right now? Did somebody just call you cranky pants? Consider one of these lifestyle habits that have been scientifically linked to making us more irritable. First, you haven't left the house all day. Research shows one of the easiest ways to get a natural mood boost is to spend just a few minutes in the sun. Sunlight exposure triggers your brain to release serotonin, the chemical associated with helping you feel calmer and more focused. We talk about that a lot. So by not leaving the house, yeah, you're depriving your body of the stimulation it needs to overcome grogginess or a grouchy mood. Here's another reason you might be irritable. You binge watch TV dramas, especially at night. Psychotherapist Dr. Heather Kent says at night, your brain and body want to relax. They want to prepare for sleep. It's hard to do when you're watching something emotionally taxing like a true crime show. It makes it almost impossible to sleep, and sleep deprivation, it leads to what? Say it with me, grouchiness.
1: Intelligence for your life.

0: Now, Gib, you know so much about online psychology. I wanted to get your take on this. It's about online reviews. So it turns out you rarely see ones that rate something as average. It's usually like, I hate this or I love this.
1: Right.
0: Dr. Michael Anderson is an econ professor at UC Berkeley. He says people will rarely take time to review something unless they're passionate about it. So what you should do is you should take the glowing reviews and the reviews that totally trash something and give it one star. Just with a grain of salt and think it's in the middle. I find that fascinating.
1: Absolutely. I also like the sites that let you rate with the stars without making a comment. That's really important because there's the 3 and the 4 star people, they're never going to leave a comment. They don't want to. They're just going to do the 3 stars and move on. And
0: right.
1: If it's that quick, then that's great. So I think that's one thing to take into consideration. And it's also something that I do all the time when I'm looking for something like on Amazon or if I'm trying to pick a restaurant, is I look at the most favorable and the most critical reviews.
0: Mm-hmm, mm-hmm.
1: Because I want to see if the things that people really don't are things that I don't like, and the things that people really do like are things that I do like. Because sometimes somebody's like, oh, you know, I hated the escargot. It's like, I'm not going to order escargot anyway. But I do love the poached salmon, and that's supposed to be excellent.
0: Yeah, that's good. That's good. Yeah. That's good. And Amazon actually knows we do that because it says you can look at the worst reviews.
1: Yeah, yes. Or great. The most helpful.
0: Right, yeah. Helpful.
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Praise the Lord. Hallelujah. I am free. And it led us to write some stuff like this.

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0: making you the smartest person in the room. Welcome to the John Tesh Radio Show, Intelligence for Your Life. Listen to this. We now know that weight loss medications are changing the game for clothing retailers, creating a surge in returns. With millions of people on GLP-1s, they're losing weight so quickly, they're constantly guessing what size they wear. The result, people are increasingly ordering the same item in multiple sizes, keeping what fits and sending the rest back. It's why returns have become one of the biggest expenses for retailers, from shipping to labor costs. And when clothing comes back weeks later, they may need to be marked down before they can be sold again. So this trend is forcing clothing stores to adapt. Some are stocking more small and medium sizes, and even increasing return fees. Because people on GLP-1s can drop sizes as quickly as once a month.
1: Now that's intelligence for your life.
0: Coming up in just a moment, what 4,500 steps have to do with your future.

0: Let's talk lifespan. And if longevity is important to you, we want you to get at least 4,500 steps a day. That's about 2 miles. This is the latest research from the University of North Carolina at Chapel Hill. During their study, tens of thousands of people aged 60 and up, they wore step trackers, and researchers monitored their health for the next 6 years. Long study. The result, for every 1,000 steps participants took per day, they were 28% less likely to die during the study. Whether the steps were consecutive or in short spurts, like walking around a grocery store or walking the dog. Those who managed 4,500 steps a day, 4,500 steps had a significantly lower risk of death compared to the most sedentary participants. Basically, the more you walk, the longer you're going to live. According to experts, it takes about half an hour for the average person to reach the 4,500 step threshold. So 30 minutes of walking a day, we now know, can significantly increase your lifespan.
1: Intelligence for your life.
0: Just ahead, if you want more defined muscles, the Journal of Sports Science has discovered that you can use a visualization technique that's known as the mind-muscle connection. It's up next.

Here's a great piece from our Health and Wellness Files. If you want bigger and more defined musculature, experts say you can use visualization to get bigger and more cut. This comes from the European Journal of Sports Science. And as I said earlier, I use this tip myself. The key is something called attentional focus. To put it simply, attentional focus is what you think about when you're executing a movement or activity. There are two kinds, internal and external. Now, in a study, one group of men used internal focus and were told to focus intently on their muscles as they did bicep curls. The other group used external focus. They were told to focus on just lifting the weight up. Lift it up. After 2 months, the men who focused internally on their muscles, actually imagining their muscles growing as they did the exercise, they grew their bicep twice as much as the men in the other group. The experts say this is more evidence that our nervous system has the ability to target a muscle just by focusing on it. Bodybuilders call it, quote, the mind-muscle connection, and it's a term that was popularized by Arnold Schwarzenegger back in his Mr. Universe days in the 1970s. The theory is that by focusing on the specific muscle or muscle group that you want to activate in an exercise, you're able to increase the number of neurons firing, which will then increase the number of muscle fibers recruited during each contraction.

0: So no matter whether it's a leg day, core day, or arm day, focus your mind on that muscle group as you're working out. You're going to see better results doing the same exercises.
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0: on our body, and also Gibbs' kids on his arm. On your arm. Yeah, right. Yeah. And you and your wife have matching tattoos. And now we do know from psychologist Dr. Vanetta Mita that tattoos will boost your self-esteem. She says, just like working out, tattoos are seen by your brain as an investment in yourself.
1: It's body changing, right? It's body augmentation. So I also find, and this is where you have to be careful, tattoos are very addicting. So, like, once you get one...
0: I see that at the gym every now and then.
1: Yes, once you get one, like, there's very few people who just have, like, one tattoo that are walking around. And it's because of this. It's just like any kind of self-improvement thing. There's endorphins involved. There's all of these other elements to it. And you like seeing yourself ornate or ornamented like that. It's kind of a nice thing, and that absolutely plays into a self-esteem boost. I also think, you know, at this point, it's not what it used to be. It used to be like sailors and criminals had tattoos. Now it's like world-class chefs. I'll bet you right now your pediatrician has a tattoo. You just can't see it.
0: Yeah, absolutely. Again, tattoos can boost self-esteem, but power tip from Gib and I, there's a reason why Dr. Tat Off is so popular.
1: Exactly.
0: Be careful what you put on your body.
1: You get what you pay for with tattoos.
0: Yeah.

0: And did you know that being more likable at work is as simple as using the right phrases? This is according to workplace expert Bill Murphy, author of the book The Intelligent Entrepreneur, which was written with the cooperation of Harvard Business School. Here are some of the key phrases he recommends using in your next meeting or on a conference call. First, you're right. There isn't a person on the planet who doesn't appreciate being told when they're right. Try that. You're right. Same goes for this phrase. I did what you suggested. Thank you. Letting somebody know you tried something they suggested shows you value the person's opinion. One more. If a coworker asks you a question that you know a colleague could answer better, say this. I'm going to let so-and-so take this one. Murphy says giving somebody a chance, somebody else a chance to shine, can be as powerful as paying them a massive compliment.
1: Intelligence for your life.
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2: 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Buckle up. 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Stow your baggage. Prepare to be transformed. Because there's more positive hits on the way.
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1: I wrote a letter to Walt Disney when I was like 6 years old. And I said, I know you love Annette Funicello, and I know you love Haley Mills, but you really need to meet me. I remember I went to a school once that I was very, very unhappy because I felt like I was trying to be cookie cutter. They were trying to make all of us look alike, sound alike, think alike. And I said, that's the exact opposite of what God wants us to do. God wants us to sing our own song, write our own story, put on our own show. I may admire another person, but I don't want to be that person and miss out on being me. That's the adventure of a lifetime. My joy is non-negotiable. You understand where your joy comes from, and then you protect it with everything in you. I tell you, that's the beginning of bliss in life.
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2: Have you heard that half marathons are getting very popular right now? And the reason is because female runners are entering them in droves. According to Runner's World magazine, finishers of half marathons have increased 6% in just the last year, and 61% of those who finished were women. And maybe because women make better endurance athletes than men, did you know? The hormone estrogen gives women an edge because it has a protective effect on muscles, making them less prone to soreness and more resistant to fatigue. Plus, women are better than men at burning fat for fuel. So if you're a woman who's ever considered running 13.1 miles or more, just know you are built for it.